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0: Hey, it's me, Dylan Stone, and we're just putting on our parachute pants. We're getting the DeLorean all polished up, and then we're ready to take a little trip to the past to visit all your favorite singers. Is the car ready yet, Biff?
1: Just finish up the second coat now.
0: Good. I got my Walkman in my pocket, and I just might make a stop at the MTV Awards. If you think video killed the radio star, think again. 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
1: Hi, my name is Taylor. I am 346 days sober. Being able to find that belonging that I've been looking for most of my life, I've been able to kind of carve a pathway here, and I do feel like long-term treatment is probably a good choice for most of us. I know it's been the key essential part of my recovery.
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feet high and rising. 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It's already over all of we.

0: 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Singer-songwriter Aaron McCallum is in the spotlight. 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

0: Hey, it's Ryan Fox, bringing in October in style with the biggest hits and the biggest stars. Keith Urban talks moving. Tim McGraw opens up about almost giving up. Carly Pearce dishes on Kelsey Ballerini. And what is Riley Green listening to these days? You got to find out this weekend only on American Country Countdown.
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This is folk singer Michael Jonathan. Join us on Woodsongs this week. Melody Dyer from Australia and all her wonderful music, plus Essence and Gold Country, Appalachian-flavored songs just for you, all on this week's broadcast of the Woodsongs Old Time Radio Hour.

What songs was a dig ya tik in it? That did sing sing what's a dig on there? A died sent on Gomadu Honoki ah. It's all a died yeezum okay, Zetanin. So CKLB radio okay. Then it did on radio okay that eat a walk over there.

0: 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Check out Mark Hummel All-Stars, Sean Murphy, Cliff Stevens, Grace Potter, the Jerry Hunt Trio, and Nikki T and the Snake Charmers. Singer-songwriter Aaron McCallum is in the spotlight. The Lee Oscar Harmonica's Classic Cut features Big Walter Horton, taped in 1954.
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0: This is folk singer Michael Jonathan. Join us on Woodsongs this week. Melody Dyer from Australia and all her wonderful music, plus Essence and Gold Country, Appalachian-flavored songs just for you, all on this week's broadcast of the Woodsongs Old Time Radio Hour.
1: Here wood song who yes it on Saint Ozzy Sun on it on a doot old in a gloom zinger. 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
2: This is Dave.
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3: You bet I do.
2: His secret? Go for green.
3: Go for green! 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
0: Whatever.
1: And do you know why Dave does this?
0: Because it makes me look sexy.
1: That's right.
0: I'm a sexy boy.
1: Stop that. It's good for the environment.
0: And it makes me look sexy.
1: Stop it.

0: Hey, it's Ryan Fox, bringing in October in style with the biggest hits and the biggest stars. Keith Urban talks moving. Tim McGraw opens up about almost giving up. Carly Pearce dishes on Kelsey Ballerini. And what is Riley Green listening to these days? You got to find out this weekend only on American Country Countdown.
1: Good day, American Country Countdown. Who are you? I want to touch and sit up. Hello. Think I hand out the other. You just see KLB Reduke, the voice of Denny.

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0: One full hour of the latest in new blues is ready for broadcast and streaming at the Crossroads. Check out Mark Hummel All-Stars, Sean Murphy, Cliff Stevens, Grace Potter, the Jerry Hunt Trio, and Nikki T and the Snake Charmers. Singer-songwriter Aaron McCallum is in the spotlight. The Lee Oscar Harmonica's classic cut features Big Walter Horton, taped in 1954.
1: Nada, she at the Crossroads. That's it, Hanet, CKLB, the voice of the Nante, Kukesago Tia.
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0: This is folk singer Michael Jonathan. Join us on Woodsongs this week. 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
1: What songs is it? That's it. It's a honosatsi, go say. That's it. It's a tani.

0: Hey, it's Ryan Fox, bringing in October in style with the biggest hits and the biggest stars. Keith Urban talks moving. Tim McGraw opens up about almost giving up. Carly Pearce dishes on Kelsey Ballerini. And what is Riley Green listening to these days? You got to find out this weekend only on American Country Countdown.
1: C'est Otie Erazon, American Country Countdown. CKLB. Do you hear that they get her town of Oza? She cut it out at a thorn. It's on CKLB 101.9 FM, the voice of Dan and Day.

Hello, I'm Brad Savage. I am an obsessive record collector. Now I'm sharing this lifelong collection with the world on a special one-hour show called Cruisin' the Decades. The concept is one song per decade from 1920 through the 2020s. It's almost like a time machine cruising through 100 years of music. Any genre and style of music is okay. Everything's represented. I hope you'll join me for Cruisin' the Decades each Saturday at 11 a.m. right here on CKLB Radio, the voice of Denendeh.

joining us for his third visit is Blair Belrose, the singer and guitarist behind Midnight Sparrows. He's here to introduce us to his band's new album, Arrows, Arrows, Arrows, 10 tracks filled with the spirit of classic hard rock. So until then, let's get ready and start spinning you 2 hours of the best of tunes from our indigenous musicians. Let's get ready. Our ride is about to begin. We're going to take off from the Fort McKay First Nation with music from our guest, Midnight Sparrows. Here is I Feel All Right.

from the Say Magazine Studios in Bradenton, Florida. Welcome to Indigenous in Music. I'm your host, Larry Kay, from the Omaha Nation. Coming up in 30 minutes, we're welcoming back a familiar voice and a true believer in the power of rock and roll.

Midnight Sparrows. They're going to be in our spotlight in about 25 minutes. All right, here's First Floor Highway, When We Lose. I'm Larry Kay. We are indigenous in music.

Oh yeah, the City Lions from Detroit. That's the Bear. I'm Larry Kay. If you'd like to get a hold of me right now, email me at larry@indigenousandmusic.com and I'll email you back. Hook it up. Let me know where you're at. All right, Terry and Strongarm, Better Angels Prevail.

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That was music from the Technicolor Fabrics. All right, here's Matthew Chaffee. It Rains Forever. I'm Larry Kay. We are Indigenous in Music.

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0: I'm Larry Kay, and welcome to our Indigenous in Music Spotlight Interview. Tonight, we're turning up the volume with the return of our good friend, Blair Belrose of Midnight Sparrows, tribal member of the Fort McKay First Nation. On his third visit to our spotlight, he brings along a brand new collection titled Arrows, Arrows, Arrows, written and produced by Blair. The album travels from country, leaning melodies to high energy, hard rock stories, bringing us Indigenous rock at its finest. Ladies and gentlemen, let's welcome back Mr. Belrose. How you doing, Blair?
1: I'm doing great, Larry. How you doing?
0: I'm doing well down here in Florida. We've got some storms passing through. What's the weather like up there today for you guys?
1: Sorry, the weather here is pretty good. It's a little bit smoky. We got some wildfires burning in the area, but it's not too bad at the moment, not where we are anyways.
0: Yeah, I always hear you guys share your smoke with us down here.
1: That's right.
0: Yeah.
1: In our smoke scene.
0: Yeah. What's the music scene like up there in your area?
1: The music scene here is all right. You know, for a big city, if I'm being honest, I think it could be a little bit better. There's just a handful of places for local acts to play, really.
0: Okay.
1: But that said, the bands that are out there gigging are awesome, and
0: nice. We
1: share the stage with so many great bands, and it's really cool to be a part of the scene for sure.
0: Yeah, right on. Well, we have thousands of listeners, and it's your third visit. Why don't we reintroduce yourself? So why don't we start with an introduction, and then we'll talk about the new album, Arrows, Arrows, Arrows. So go ahead and hit the stage.
1: Sure. So again, my name's Blair Belrose. As you mentioned, I'm a member of Fort McKay First Nation, which is in northern Alberta. I'm a singer, songwriter, guitar player, and I have a musical project called Midnight Sparrows, which plays guitar-driven hard rock that combines elements of classic rock, power pop, and old school heavy metal. As you mentioned, though, there is some country influence in what I do as well. So I'd like to think that our music is quite diverse in that way, and there's something for everybody.
0: Yeah, you make a good mix for us, that's for sure.
1: Right on, glad to hear it.
0: Yeah, now time flies. Geez, that's your third visit. It's been like 4 years, and it seems like you were just on here the other day. When you think about our first interview with us, where is Midnight Sparrows today? Has it helped you grow as a songwriter, vocalist, band leader?
1: Oh man, I've grown so much, not only as a songwriter and vocalist and guitar player and band leader, but just as a person overall, you know? I mean,
0: right.
1: It's been quite a journey from where I started 4 years ago, where it was just, you know, me and some ideas in a recording studio. You know, since then, there's been a couple of Native American Music Award nominations.
0: Nice.
1: There's been a bunch of shows. I've played shows here in the Lower Mainland in BC, but also in Northern BC. I've gotten to go home to my First Nation, Fort McKay, a couple of times to play shows for the community. So a lot's happened, and it's been great. You know, I'm really grateful for my blessings.
0: Right on. Good. Good news. Several songs look back to your growing up experience in St. Albert.
1: For sure.
0: What memories or stories you have found their way on this album?
1: You know, a lot of good things for sure. I mean, there's a lot of me reflecting on my youth as an Indigenous person in a predominantly white urban community.
0: Mm-hmm.
1: And there were good things and bad things that came out of that. But, you know, a lot of good things, a lot of good memories. One of the songs is actually called The Good Times, which is really about me and my buddies in high school growing up and all the fun that we had and all the trouble that we got into and just reminiscing about those old good times, you know?
0: Yeah. Now, I like that song, The Good Times. It carries some energy. Who attracted you to the guitar? Electric guitar.
1: Well, gosh, my first influence on the guitar, I would have to say, is Ace Frehley, best known for being a member of Kids. And as a matter of fact, he sadly passed away while we were recording this album. So there are moments on the album for sure where I intentionally paid homage to him as a guitar player, as an influence in my life, where I did, you know, what I could to kind of play in an Ace Frehley kind of style.
0: Oh, cool.
1: But beyond that, you know, I grew up listening to music in the 80s, which I consider to be like the golden age of shred guitar. There were so many good guitar players in the 80s. Guys like Eddie Van Halen, Steve Vai, maybe a little bit lesser known, but Steve Vai, who ended up playing with David Lee Roth after he left Van Halen, is absolutely one of my all-time favorite guitar players. Kirk Hammett from Metallica is another one. So many amazing guitar players out there that I've taken influence from.
0: Wow. Now, this album has 10 songs, and it's a complete listening experience. Did you plan it in that order? It comes, jumps around. You got some country at the end, rock and roll.
1: Yeah, you know, I do try to plan my albums
0: yeah.
1: to be a listening experience.
0: Right.
1: So when we went in to record it, I already knew
0: okay.
1: what the order of the songs was going to be. And so we actually recorded it and recorded it in that order,
0: okay.
1: Just to try and maintain that vibe as we were bringing it to life.
0: Good job. Good job. Well, I love it. Good music, and I'm happy to have you back on. Blair, any advice for new and upcoming musicians that are breaking into the scene?
1: I always give the same advice, Matt, and
0: right.
1: that's you got to make music because you love it.
0: Yeah.
1: It's not always easy putting yourself out there as an artist. As a matter of fact, it can be quite difficult. That said, you are going to have some successes. So make sure to focus on the successes and, you know, always be grateful for the blessings that you're granted by the creator. And I really do think that having the gift of making music and being able to share it with community is a gift from the creator.
0: Mm-hmm. Salute.
1: You know, Larry, even what you do with Indigenous in Music, I think is amazing. You know, like I really hold my hands up to you for creating a space for Indigenous musicians and artists
0: mm-hmm.
1: to come together and, you know, check each other out. Like I was saying, I was listening to the show last night and there's just so many great Indigenous artists. Like it's an honor to be a part of it. And, you know, thank you so much for continuing to do what you do to bring community together. It's great.
0: All right. Thank you. Blair, what's the best way to get a hold of you?
1: Check us out on Instagram, Facebook. You can also check us out through our website at midnightsparrows.com.
0: 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Good to have you on the show again.
1: Great to be back. Thanks for having me.
0: Yeah. Keep us updated. Any new developments, I'll blast them for us.
1: Right on.
0: All right. We're going to play a track from that new album. Here is Let's Do Something.

0: was music from Midnight Sparrows, and that was Let's Do Something off their new album, Arrows, Arrows, Arrows. In case you're just tuning in, Blair was just here and stopped by in our spotlight.
1: Welcome, welcome to Indigenous in Music.
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Oh yeah, that's the music from The Tribes, Long Black Cadillac. Music now from Kaylee Jade. This is The Great Unknown.

Kaylee Jade, The Great Unknown, the title track off her new album. 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This is One Day.

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3: Time to take our ride way up north to Quebec, to the Cree Nation of the Mississippi. Here's Sibby. Wish we were older.

Yeah, Elastic Bond from Miami. They got some good, good music. I'm down here in Bradenton, Florida. Come on down for a visit. It's real warm down here. We got about 98 degrees in the shade. All right, Susan Eglukirk, here's Be Set Free.

presents the band Blackbird and Quilt Man, the Blackbird Band. Talk about the Indian. Hey, you're invited. I'm inviting you over to our homepage, Indigenous and Music and Arts Circle. We have a lot going on over there. We got the Two Buffalo Virtual Gallery, Say Magazine Library, and our new Indigenous and Music Directory. 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

brand new Bobby Joel star. She stands for truth and justice. She'll be in our spotlight in a few weeks. All right, here we go. Laura Nicquay. I'm Larry Kay. We are Indigenous in Music.

That's music from Leanne Goose from way up north. That's War Cry. I'm Larry K. We're going to take a short break, and we will be right back. 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

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It all starts at indigenousinmusic.com. It's time for the home stretch. We're going to head up to Quebec, the Cree Nation of Nemaska. This is the North Stars.

That's music from Sila. All right, the Bloodshots, getting around. I'm Larry Kay. We are indigenous in music. Easy to remember.

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1: All right. Graham Jones. This is The Flood. I'm Larry Kay, and we are Indigenous in Music.

0: jazz music all the way down south from Argentina. That's 1915. I'm Larry Kay. Hope you're enjoying today's show. 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
0: It's time to close the show with music from our guest, the Midnight Sparrows. Here's one of my favorites. This is Promise You.

Well, there you go. Another 2 hours of Indigenous and Music with me, Larry K, from the Omaha Nation and the Ho-Chunk Nation. And let's not forget about the Ponca Nation. The good news is I will be back again next week. Thank you for tuning in to Indigenous and Music and supporting us and our musicians. Indigenous and Music has been produced by me, Larry K. Our engineer is Paul Salvatore. Our theme music is composed by Lenny Long. Today's show has been recorded at the Same Magazine Studios in Bradenton, Florida. 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

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Have yourself a good evening and a good night, and keep shining like the stars you are. Until next time, from all of us here at Indigenous in Music, adios.

0: Have you ever thought about digging back in popular music history? Let's hear what music sounded like 100 years ago. I'm Brad Savage, and I hope you'll join me for a musical time machine called Cruise in the Decades, each Saturday at 11 a.m. on CKLB Radio. 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

0: It seems like only yesterday. And I can hear my little girl say,
1: "Daddy, there's a boy outside. His name is Rod. He wants to play in our backyard. Can he, Daddy? Can he, Daddy? Oh, please, Daddy."
0: Was it really so long ago that she'd come to me and she'd want to know, "Dad, there's a boy outside. His name is Lee. He wants to carry my books for me. Can he, Daddy? Is it all right, Dad? He's got freckles, Dad.

Then came ponytails and jeans, and my little girl was in her teens. Popsy? There's a boy outside. His name is Tom. He wants to take me to the prom. Okay, Popsy? He's cute, Popsy. 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

child, an adolescent, a young lady, a wife. 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

0: Hey, it's Ryan Fox, bringing in October in style with the biggest hits and the biggest stars. Keith Urban talks moving. Tim McGraw opens up about almost giving up. Carly Pearce dishes on Kelsey Ballerini. And what is Riley Green listening to these days? 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

0: 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Singer-songwriter Aaron McCallum is in the spotlight. 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

0: This is folk singer Michael Jonathan. 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
1: What songs was a dig, go yatik in it, that sin sing, what's a deal there? A dizent on Gomadu Honuki ah, yes, or a dizent, a yidzim, okay, Zetanine. 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

0: Hey, it's Ryan Fox, bringing in October in style with the biggest hits and the biggest stars. Keith Urban talks moving. Tim McGraw opens up about almost giving up. Carly Pearce dishes on Kelsey Ballerini. And what is Riley Green listening to these days? You got to find out this weekend only on American Country Countdown.
1: 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Give it that walk on. I couldn't do see any gan is zihi, click at that gay dionde. Edit Zandini on a walk on CKLB radio, okay.

0: 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Check out Mark Hummel All-Stars, Sean Murphy, Cliff Stevens, Grace Potter, the Jerry Hunt Trio, and Nikki T and the Snake Charmers. Singer-songwriter Aaron McCallum is in the spotlight. The Lee Oscar Harmonica's classic cut features Big Walter Horton, taped in 1954.
1: Who do you cross road? 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A yitzing a hunt of bitten and some corny on the built or had a see kill be redo get. 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
2: Beaches Ruben a dozen smack a. 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

0: This is folk singer Michael Jonathan. Join us on Woodsongs this week. Melody Dyer from Australia and all her wonderful music, plus Essence and Gold Country, Appalachian-flavored songs just for you, all on this week's broadcast of the Woodsongs Old Time Radio Hour.
1: Here is Woodsong, who yes, he's done. Since all the soon on it, on a doot old in a gloom zinger. Said Disney on it, the doot on it, and Johnsy KLB reduger.

0: Hey, it's Ryan Fox, bringing in October in style with the biggest hits and the biggest stars. Keith Urban talks moving. Tim McGraw opens up about almost giving up. Carly Pearce dishes on Kelsey Ballerini. And what is Riley Green listening to these days? You got to find out this weekend only on American Country Countdown.
1: Could you read American Country Countdown? Who is it? I want to touch and sit up, Ruth. Hello. Think I hunt or DNA are there? You just see KLB Reduke, the voice of Denny.

0: One full hour of the latest in new blues is ready for broadcast and streaming at the Crossroads. Check out Mark Hummel All-Stars, Sean Murphy, Cliff Stevens, Grace Potter, the Jerry Hunt Trio, and Nikki T and the Snake Charmers. Singer-songwriter Aaron McCallum is in the spotlight. The Lee Oscar Harmonica's classic cut features Big Walter Horton, taped in 1954.
1: Nada, ishi at the Crossroads. That's it, Hanet, the voice of the Nadego, Kukesago, dear.

Because of the 90s, we started using the word awesome, but we use it wrong. Webster's Dictionary defines awesome as anything that leaves you in awe and wonder. Like winning the lottery twice. That's awesome. Getting a call from the IRS saying you've been audited and they owe you $50,000. Awesome. That'd be awesome. Woo!

'90s, you wake up tomorrow morning and a newspaper reads, scientists have discovered a way for men to experience childbirth. That'd be awesome. Getting invited to the Playboy Mansion on trampoline night. That'd be awesome.

0: orgasm for Bill Engvall. If I left this stage tonight and I went back to my hotel room and Shania Twain met me at my door, wearing nothing but a fur coat, holding a note from my wife that said, "Have a good time." That would be awesome!
1: Awesome!
0: It ain't gonna happen.
1: Now that's awesome.
0: But that would be awesome.

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The coffee pot you warm up every morning. 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I'd even like to be the apple that you bite.

0: Hey, it's Ryan Fox, bringing in October in style with the biggest hits and the biggest stars. Keith Urban talks moving. Tim McGraw opens up about almost giving up. Carly Pearce dishes on Kelsey Ballerini. And what is Riley Green listening to these days? You got to find out this weekend only on American Country Countdown.
1: 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CKLB. Do you hear that they get her town of Oza? She cut it out at a thorn. It's on CKLB 101.9 FM, the voice of Dan and Day.

0: 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Singer-songwriter Aaron McCallum is in the spotlight. 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

0: This is folk singer Michael Jonathan. Join us on Woodsongs this week. 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

0: Hey, it's Ryan Fox, bringing in October in style with the biggest hits and the biggest stars. Keith Urban talks moving. Tim McGraw opens up about almost giving up. Carly Pearce dishes on Kelsey Ballerini. And what is Riley Green listening to these days? You got to find out this weekend only on American Country Countdown.
1: Hey, John. 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

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Join me for TLG's Birthday Favorites, airing this Saturday right on my birthday. I'll be playing all my favorite music, so obviously some country, some of my favorite karaoke songs, an 80s throwback, and of course, some of my favorite remixes. 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

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I am an obsessive record collector. 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

0: Hey, it's me, Dylan Stone, and we're just putting on our parachute pants. 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Is the car ready yet, Biff?
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0: Good. 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

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I'm Brad Savage, and I hope you'll join me for this journey through a lifetime of record collecting and several generations of recorded music. 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

0: Hey, it's Ryan Fox, bringing in October in style with the biggest hits and the biggest stars. Keith Urban talks moving. Tim McGraw opens up about almost giving up. Carly Pearce dishes on Kelsey Ballerini. And what is Riley Green listening to these days? You got to find out this weekend only on American Country Countdown.
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Have you ever thought about digging back in popular music history? 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

0: 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Check out Mark Hummel All-Stars, Sean Murphy, Cliff Stevens, Grace Potter, the Jerry Hunt Trio, and Nikki T and the Snake Charmers. Singer-songwriter Aaron McCallum is in the spotlight. The Lee Oscar Harmonica's Classic Cut features Big Walter Horton, taped in 1954.
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0: Hey, it's Ryan Fox, bringing in October in style with the biggest hits and the biggest stars. Keith Urban talks moving. Tim McGraw opens up about almost giving up. Carly Pearce dishes on Kelsey Ballerini. And what is Riley Green listening to these days? You got to find out this weekend only on American Country Countdown.
1: CKLB Radio. Okay. Doing yet his own radio. He that American Country Countdown. Gee, he that walk on. I couldn't do see any gan zihi, sick at that gay dionde. And it's a dini an a walk on CKLB radio, okay.
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0: This is folk singer Michael Jonathan. Join us on Wood Songs this week. 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
1: What songs was a dig ya tik in it? A dead scene, what's a dig on there? A died sent on Gomadu Honoki ah, yet so a died yeezum again, Zetani. So CKLB radio, okay? Then it did on radio, okay? That eat a walk over there.

Good evening, everyone. This is Bill Lazier with our weekly invitation to travel in time with us. Again tonight, we travel to the roots of country music and revisit some of the greatest names and the greatest songs the recording studios have ever known. During the next hour, we'll devote our attention to your favorites and mine, and perhaps a few memories as well. So sit back and enjoy this week's edition of Vintage Country.

on, work hard every day. I might get a little tired on the weekend. After I draw my pay, I'll go back working. Come Monday morning, I'm right back with the crew.

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1: We're back with 60 minutes of traditional country music, and this week's topic is the working man. And to present songs on this subject, we'll be hearing from the likes of Stompin' Tom Connors, Barney Peters, and George Jones. And we have another comedy item by Jeb and Easy. The opener, of course, was Merle's Working Man Blues. And now for my playing days, here's the working man himself, Bud Roberts, with yours truly playing the bass.
2: Well, my pappy used to say when I was young, get out, boy, and have yourself some fun. There's one thing you gotta

0: getting short of breath. 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But there's another story that I've been told. If I live long enough, when I grow old, when the Lord calls me to another land, He'll make a place of rest for a working man. 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
1: Make a place of rest for a hard working man.
2: Among the countless occupations of the working man are the lumberjacks and the sawmill workers. And Buck Owens and Webb Pierce recognized this fact, and both had big records of this one in 1963.
3: Once I

0: Bobby Bear tells us about the day the sawmill closed down, a severe tragedy in a single industry town.
1: He's hanging around a sawmill town.
2: I'm from a sawmill town myself, and nobody ever bought my hometown. I don't think anybody wanted it after they shut down the sawmill.

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3: Hey, this is Mike Scott from Sturgeon Lake First Nations, Saskatoon, Saskatchewan. 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

story on the next artist is that his career was ended because the cotton mill industry didn't like his recording of Cotton Mill Colic. They applied pressure on Victor Records, and Victor stopped recording him, and here's the one that caused all the stir, Dave McCarron and the Cotton Mill Colic.

Lowers and scrapers and PRs too. Then I saw her and my heart felt fine, there in the lineup of the Big Cat Nine. Then I climbed the board, it was then I found she looked a lot bigger than she did from the ground. Blade in front and the ripper behind, couldn't see a thing.

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6: 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And to these iron workers, I proudly dedicate this song.

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Have a drink for a buddy that fell last week.

dangerous occupation for the working man, the iron worker. To tell us just how hazardous it really is, here's Stoppin' Tom Connors, and he tells us about the bridge that came tumbling down.

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I went down, down, down, rocks were crashing all around, and every mother's son knelt down to pray.

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0: for the oil field worker, Moon Mullican's Pipeliner Blues, and a newer recording of one he originally did when he played with the Modern Mountaineers in the mid-30s. If you're familiar with the oil fields, you'll know all about a tool pusher on a rotary rig.
1: I got a gal in Snyder, she's a whole lot like that.

0: That was Ramblin' Jimmy Dolan. And now for those who are unfamiliar with the way things are done in the oil exploration business, Jeb and Easy tell us what to do on the job.
1: You should get you a job out in the open.
2: Yeah?
1: Build up a little muscle.
2: Uh-huh.
1: Get you a job in the oil field.
2: Well, I don't know a thing in the world about oil field work, Easy.
1: Well, I talked to Daddy, and he told me he could probably get you a job in the oil field, but you'll have to start out on the bottom and work your way up.
2: Well, hell, I always start out on the bottom, work my way up.
1: Well, you probably have to be a roustabout.
2: Yeah? What'd they do?
1: Well, you'll have to do anything.
2: Yeah?
1: You may even have to keep the driller's tool clean.
2: Oh, hell no, I don't have to help him keep his tool clean, do I?
1: Well, certainly.
2: Yeah? Can you keep his own tool clean?
1: He has enough to do without having to keep his own tool clean.
2: Yeah?
1: Now, when you've learned to be a good roustabout, you can go upstairs on the floor and become a roughneck.
2: Now, hell, that's where I want to get is upstairs on the floor. It's better than being on the ground.
1: You have to help the driller go in and out of the hole.
2: Oh, hell no, I don't do that, do I, Easy?
1: And you have to see that his tool doesn't get too hot while he's drilling.
2: Oh, hell no, I don't watch him see his tool get too hot.
1: Well, certainly.
2: Yeah?
1: Now, you have to watch out for the derrick man.
2: What's he do?
1: Well, he's always on top.
2: Oh, hell, that's where I want to be, on top.
1: He gets on the stabbing board and he stabs your tool for you when you get ready to go in the hole.
2: Oh, hell no, he don't stab my tool before I go in the hole.
1: Well, certainly.
2: Well, if he was, I wouldn't be able to get it in the hole.
1: You idiot, if he doesn't stab it just right, you're likely to lose your tool in the hole.
2: Oh, hell no, that sounds like a rough job to me. Now what I do?
1: It could cost you at least $2,000 just to get it fished out for you.
2: I ain't even got a crying dime, Easy.
1: They'll have to weld it back on for you.
2: Oh, hell no, they don't weld the tool back on.
1: Well, certainly.
2: They do?
1: They put it in an oven. They heat it to about 2,000 degrees.
2: Yeah.
1: They use an air hammer with about a 200-pound lick on it.
2: Oh, hell no. A 200-pound lick?
1: Then they'll put it on a lathe.
2: Well, that's where I want to get it, on a lathe, but mine wouldn't even stand a half.

0: 5-pound lick if he beat it with a hammer.
1: You idiot, that's to straighten it out for you.
0: It needs straightening out. Go ahead.
2: Now, you can become a driller.
0: What's a driller, Easy?
2: Well, that means you have more experience and you get to drill all the holes.
0: Oh, hell yeah.
2: Of course, now, some drillers have a diamond-headed drill.
0: They do?
2: They can drill faster than a driller with just a plain old spud drill.
0: Well, you're looking at me now, baby. I got this plain old spud drill.
2: Now, you can become a two-pusher.
0: Oh, what's two-pusher?
2: Oh, he's a big man.
0: Yeah, well, I ain't very big, but I can push my tool. Go ahead.
2: He's always looking for a new hole for you to drill in.
0: Oh, ma'am, that's what I want. What I like to find a new hole to drill in. Go ahead.
2: He also keeps time on how long you stay in and out of the hole.
0: Oh, hell no. He don't do that, does he?
2: Well, certainly you may have to stay in the hole for a week.
0: Well, yeah, I couldn't stand it. I'd never make it for a week. I wouldn't be able to get out alive.
2: Jeb, a lot of things can happen to you while you're going in the hole.
0: They could?
2: Well, certainly. You could have a cave-in.
0: What's a cave-in, Easy?
2: That's when your hole gets too big for you to drill.
0: Oh, hell, I've been in many holes too big to drill in. But I never did have a cave-in.
2: You'll have to call a mud hog.
0: What is a mud hog?
2: He fills your hole up with mud so you can keep on drilling.
0: Oh, hell no. He don't put mud in my hole, does he?
2: Well, certainly. He may have to put 2 or 3 truckloads of mud in your hole.
0: Hey, if he put a shovel pull in mine, he'd stop it plumb up.
2: Then you could have a blowout.
0: What's a blowout?
2: That's when you hit gas.
0: Well, I've hit gas a many times and never had a blowout.
2: It could blow your tube right out of the hole.
0: Oh, hell no. It wouldn't do that, would it?
2: Certainly.
0: Yeah?
2: And one little spark.
0: Huh?
2: I said one little spark.
0: I misunderstood you. Go ahead.
2: One little spark and she'll catch on fire.
0: Oh, hell no, it don't get on fire. You mean it gets so hot I'm going to get it on fire?
2: Certainly. Then you'll have to call those fellas out of Houston, Texas to put it out for you.
0: Oh, you do?
2: Yes, they're specialists.
0: Yeah?
2: It's very dangerous.
0: Yeah?
2: They may have to use dynamite or nitroglycerin.
0: You mean they're going to put dynamite and nitroglycerin in my hole?
2: Well, certainly.
0: Well, they'll just ruin the living hell out of my hole if I do.
2: Zeb, that fire gets so hot in that hole.
0: Yeah?
2: That they have to wear asbestos suits to even get up near the hole.
0: Is that right?
2: That's right.
0: Oh, hell no.
2: Now, there's one fella that's so brave...
0: Yeah?
2: ...that he won't even wear an asbestos suit.
0: He don't?
2: He wears long-handle underwear and coveralls.
0: Yeah, well, he ain't brave, Easy. That old boy's smart as hell.
2: What do you mean?
0: Well, in case he has a blowout and his hole catches on fire, he can just pull the flap doors open on his underwear and just back out.
2: I'll have you to understand that that fella won't even wear the same pair twice.
0: I don't blame him. My hole caught on fire and I had to blow out. It wouldn't be worth wearing twice.
2: Now, you could always become a wildcatter.
0: What's a wildcat?
2: Well, he's not particular one bit where he drills his hole.
0: He ain't?
2: No, as a matter of fact, he may come along and drill in the same hole that you've been drilling.
0: Oh, hell no, he won't. He ain't about to come over and drill in my hole, I'll tell you that. I'll slap a turtle out of him a foot long. He messes with my hole. I don't believe I'm going to enjoy that oil field game. I just don't believe I want anything to do with it, did you?
2: I don't think you bet it.

0: my name is Tanya Grubin. My friends call me TLG. Join me for TLG's Birthday Favorites, airing this Saturday right on my birthday. I'll be playing all my favorite music, so obviously some country, some of my favorite karaoke songs, an 80s throwback, and of course, some of my favorite remixes. We'll have artists like the Red Hot Chili Peppers, Josh Turner, Morgan Wallen, Sissy Spacek, Stella Lefty, and more. So help me celebrate my 54th birthday here on the TLG Show this Saturday at 5 o'clock p.m. on CKLB, the voice of Denendeh.
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0: a nice song. One of George Jones's early hits, the Open Pit Mine. Murdochville, Quebec, and the Levac mines near Sudbury are recent examples of the danger for the miner. Stompin' Tom's returns to illustrate this point and the consequences of a fire in the mine.
1: There was grief among the people of that northern Timmins town

And that's short of truth. A working man certainly cannot get nowhere today. He makes $5 and there's 10 guys out there trying to figure a way to get it from him. And remember, this program was suggested by a listener. And if you have any ideas of a program of a type or topic that you would like to hear, well, give us a note or give us a call, and we'd be glad to consider the program for future planning. In the meantime, this is Country Bill saying it's nice to be important, but it's more important to be nice. For our Cree friends in the North, Kimatawan. Goodbye, good luck, and may the good Lord take a liking to you.

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1: We're going to the 2026 NIAC Symposium, this week on Planetary Radio. I'm Sarah El-Ahmed of the Planetary Society, with more of the human adventure across our solar system and beyond. This week, I'm sharing the first of two episodes from the 2026 NASA Innovative Advanced Concept Symposium, which was held in Wichita, Kansas. Some of the most exciting science in our solar system is hidden in places that we've never been able to reach. This episode is about the researchers developing bold early-stage concepts that could one day take us there, with nuclear-powered sensors designed to survive the darkest, coldest places on the moon, silent flying robots for exploring karst on Titan, and a laser-powered drone tethered by fiber optic cable that could be the first mission to enter a lava tube on the moon. Next week in part two, we'll tackle the propulsion and life support technologies that could get us to the outer solar system and beyond. Plus, our chief scientist, Bruce Betts, will join me to look forward to October 4th, when Saturn is going to be at opposition. It's also the first day of World Space Week, so we have a lot to celebrate. If you love Planetary Radio and want to stay informed about the latest space discoveries, make sure you hit that subscribe button on your favorite podcasting platform. By subscribing, you'll never miss an episode filled with new and awe-inspiring ways to know the cosmos and our place within it. The NASA Innovative Advanced Concepts Program funds researchers to study ideas that could one day change what's possible in aerospace. These aren't incremental improvements. These are the far-out, early-stage concepts that could fundamentally reshape how we explore space. Things that mostly sound like science fiction today, but could become science fact in the decades to come. NIAC awards come in three phases. Phase one is a 9-month study to explore overall viability. Phase two develops that concept further over 2 years. And phase three is designed to strategically transition the most promising ideas toward NASA missions, other government agencies, and commercial partners. Every year, NIAC holds a symposium where the fellows present their work. And I've had the privilege of hosting that webcast and interviewing fellows at the symposium for the past 4 years. This year's event was held at Wichita State University in Wichita, Kansas, and I spoke with some truly remarkable people. First up is a team that I spoke with last year at the symposium, whose project has made it into phase two. Dr. Peter Kabawi is the CEO and co-founder of City Labs Incorporated, and Dr. Mason Peck is a former NASA chief technologist and collaborator on the project. Their phase two concept, called autonomous tritium micropowered sensors, would scatter tiny nuclear-powered probes across the lunar surface. It would help us explore the places on the moon where solar power can't reach.
2: It's wonderful to see you guys again this year.
3: It's great to see you too.
4: It's great to have a phase two. We're excited.
2: It is wonderful to get to see you guys as you've advanced over the last years. For people who are not familiar with your project, Peter, can you tell us a little bit about what this project is?
3: It's about putting nuclear micropower on the surface of the moon and to be able to explore lunar permanent shadow craters and just be able to take sensing in a way that's not done with rovers, be able to spread many sensors across the lunar surface and be able to get that data reliably.
2: And just because I forgot to do this is Peter Kabawi. He is the CEO and co-founder of City Labs Incorporated, and Mason Peck, who is a collaborator on the project, also former chief NASA technologist. So they have a lot to say about this project. So you're going to try to put these sensors on the moon. But in the last year, there's been a lot of advancement in the things that you guys have been doing, including the launch of Bohr, which is the first commercial nuclear satellite. Can you tell us a little bit about what's happened in the last year?
4: Sure. I will say that it's the Bohr launch has been super exciting. That represents, as you said, the first commercial nuclear spacecraft. And by commercial, we mean with a license that could allow these very small nuclear power sources to be available very democratically and to inform how we do space science. But the nuclear part of it really is CityLab's and Peter's domain.
2: How has this informed what you're doing with this NIAC project?
3: It informs it a lot. I mean, if you're looking at the demonstration of putting commercial nuclear power in space, it's the fundamental basis for what we want to do under this NIAC work. We need to be able to get it on the moon and be able to spread many of these sensors powered by nuclear micropower.
2: So one of the things that came out of your phase one investigation is that this tritium metal hydride that you're using in order to actually power this thing can not only do that, but potentially keep these sensors warm in really extreme environments. How does that dual functionality change the way you think about building these sensors?
4: You know, it's really key. So in a place like a permanently shadowed region on the moon, or maybe in the shadow of an asteroid or some other place, a lava tube, let's say, whether it's on the moon or Mars, there is no other source of energy, right? So you're not going to use solar power. You could use a battery, but only temporarily. These provide power for decades. And that means persistent, continuous measurements. And we can think very differently about how a mission is architected around this kind of power system, rather than thinking about we have a brief amount of time, we've got to run in to get those measurements and hurry up before the batteries die. Now you sort of take your time and you can much more slowly meet energy or kind of spread energy into these devices, and they're small devices. So not much power, and extract data slowly. So, you know, power and energy, two different things, right? Power is energy over some time. If you have low power, which is true for these nanotritium power sources, you have to spend it slowly. And then you build up the energy, take the measurements, and send them back to Earth or to an orbiter. So yeah, it's a very different kind of architecture from typical mission, as well as the other architectural differences of having hundreds, thousands, maybe more of these individual sensors. And again, that's what's enabled by the very small scale power, is distributing that power over the lunar surface rather than all in one place in one rover. And a rover is a great solution for a lot of things, but this actually fills a niche where you can't use a rover. You can't really use remote sensing. It's in situ, in place sensing, but with the spread and the duration that you associate with remote sensing.
2: But how do you actually spread these across the lunar surface?
3: Oh, that's an amazing question.
4: Well, the best version of this we've come up with is the extreme version, where you launch these things from an orbiter toward the lunar surface. Something orbiting the moon is traveling very fast, about 1,700 meters per second, super fast. So when these things land, it's destructive, it's violent, it's terrible. But remember, we're landing lots of them. So the goal of the design for this phase is, can we come up with the statistics of survival and design a mission around statistical survival rates? Even if it's, let's say, 1%, you want 10 sensors at a 1% survival rate, launch 1,000. And since they only weigh a few grams each, that's not such a big ask. So the idea is they get flung off the orbiter, spinning kind of like throwing a frisbee, but sideways. They land on edge. You can't see it on this example, but there's sort of a titanium ring around it, or maybe tungsten carbide ring that ablates or grinds away, and that process moves a lot of the energy out of the actual electronics to the point where now it's traveling relatively slowly, and it will probably survive a certain path through the sandy regolith of the lunar surface. So there's a lot going on there, a lot of complicated simulations that help us understand whether or not it'll even work. But what we're leaning on, once again, is statistical survivability, not a guarantee of survivability of any one object. And that's a little different philosophy, a different kind of paradigm.
2: Yeah, that is really interesting, because you're not banking on them necessarily surviving, but beyond simulations, how can you try to actually test how survivable these things are? I don't know if you'd like to answer that one, Peter.
3: I could, but I like the mode where we actually can go, instead of deploying from orbit, we can, as the lander is coming, we can deploy it, let's say, at 1 kilometer and increase the chances of survival. So with all these CLIPS missions that have been assigned, there's over like 20 CLIPS missions, we could potentially, right as the lander is coming, it can drop and it's much more gentle, and we could have more of them survive. So we are working towards not just having this be an exercise of a NIAC project, but to actually get this on the lunar surface as soon as possible. So working together with Mason, we are already talking to companies that want to do this.
2: And of course, the CLIPS program is the Commercial Lunar Services program from NASA. They coordinate with commercial entities in order to actually land on the moon. And we have actually seen successful commercial landings on the moon in the last year. So there are a lot of other missions to look forward to. Are you guys talking with any of the other CLIPS missions in order to see whether or not you can get this technology on the lunar surface?
3: Actively speaking to all the CLIPS companies.
2: Awesome. All of them.
3: All of them. They all need nuclear micropower. We are working on another device. We just launched the nuclear beta voltaic power sources, and they're working just fine. But next year, we plan to launch a heat source. It'll look like a postage stamp, and these can provide 30 watts per kilogram of heat. It's important, not just for NIAC, the work that we're doing, but we need heat. It's very, very important. Without heat, you're not going to get through the lunar night.
2: What kind of things can you actually determine on the lunar surface using these, considering that they're so small?
4: There's a couple answers to that. One of them is that anything in which you're in close contact with, right? So because they are in situ sensors, you can be so close as to be able to take maybe chemical samples, which would be really interesting. So detecting volatiles could be water or other materials that normally evaporate in the sunlight, but they don't because they're actually in the frozen cold of the permanently shadowed region. Or something as simple as temperature, magnetic field temperature. For example, you think certainly in the shadow is going to stay pretty much constant forever, but there is a little bit of seasonality to that. As the Earth gets closer and farther from the sun, there's a little bit of a diurnal or daily kind of variation. So there's subtle changes. Understanding those dynamics informs what we know about the lunar surface and probably the prospects for humans surviving and thriving in those permanently shadowed regions.
2: What could that understanding of the volatiles on the lunar surface actually enable us to do in the future, especially as we're seeing humanity finally return to the moon with the Artemis program?
4: Yeah, well, I mean, a quick answer is water. We kind of sort of know where the water is, roughly, but knowing very precisely through something like this gives you much better, again, statistical perspectives on where that water might be, how hard it might be to extract, so we can design a lunar habitat or lunar outpost with a lot more confidence, a lot more safety, lower risk, saving costs, saving lives. It's a good move.
2: We're talking about what this can do for the moon, but there are so many other applications that we could be using this for. So I'm curious to hear where else in the solar system or even on Earth you might want to apply this technology.
3: Mars. I mean, we could easily apply this on the Mars surface and spread them all over the surface. And instead of having one rover that only goes 1 or 2 kilometers from where it originates, we could have it go thousands of kilometers by just having many, many of these devices working together.
2: What about you, Mason?
4: I think one of the coolest parts about these is that they'll work underground and underwater in principle, right? So any of the gas giant moons, those would be interesting locations. So Enceladus, for instance, maybe on the surface makes sense, or maybe Titan sort of inside one of the strangely constituted lakes or oceans there. Mars is an interesting case because if you land these with a certain amount of violence, they end up under the regolith. So an underground sensor is not normally considered to be viable. Think about when we had the Spirit and Opportunity rovers, the thought was they'll eventually just get covered with sand and we just won't be able to get power from that. Didn't quite work that way, but it is happening. It's fine if these things get covered with regolith. We're not impeding the solar power, so it's not a problem. So long duration measurements, even if they're covered with sand, makes a lot of sense in the Mars environment. Around Earth, you know, there's so many applications of something that is small and durable and maybe even lightweight enough that it could enter the atmosphere without fully burning up. So you may be able to get measurements through the mesosphere of phenomena we currently can't measure. Plasma density, for example. So I think the enabling technology of nanotritium opens up the solar system in a way that, you know, maybe solar power did 70 years ago.
2: Well, congratulations on making it through phase 1 and now into phase 2. What are you guys going to be doing with this next phase to advance this technology?
3: We're now taking it to TRL-4 and we're looking and possibly even to 5. And we're testing out the beta voltaics. We're actually looking at the layering of the devices and a lot of simulations. Being in NIAC at TRL-4, maybe 5 is great, but the goal is TRL-7 to get it all the way up to the lunar surface. May not look exactly the same, but to be able to get on one of these CLIPS lunar landers and be able to deploy them, there's nothing else that'll bring a smile to our face and I imagine to the NIAC community.
1: From nuclear-powered sensors on the moon, we're headed to the outer solar system. Dr. Daniel Drew is a roboticist at the University of Hawaii at Manoa in Honolulu. His phase one concept called SPARC, solid-state propulsion for autonomous reconnaissance of karst, would send silent flying robots with no moving parts into caves on Saturn's moon Titan.
2: I'm here with Daniel Drew from the University of Hawaii, Honolulu, with a project called SPARC. So it's a solid-state propulsion for autonomous reconnaissance of karst.
5: Nice.
2: I got that one. But before we can even talk about what this project is, we need to understand what is a karst, and specifically, what is a karst on Saturn's moon Titan?
5: Sure, thank you. And really good job remembering the name. I think SPARC is much catchier than that whole title. Karst and the labyrinth terrain we find on Titan is this geometrically complicated series of like canyons, valleys, cliffs that are driven by fluid and mechanical erosion processes. So on Earth, those turn into slot canyons or caves that we can, you know, go explore. But on Titan, this has been driven by methane as the liquid eroding frozen ice, so frozen water. So we expect to see caves under the surface of Titan that have been bored into by that liquid methane driving erosion. So karst terrain is a broad term. Caves are kind of a piece of that. And we are specifically targeting investigating inside of subsurface caves.
2: It was really interesting when the Cassini mission was operating around Saturn and when the Huygens probe landed on Titan. I was really amazed to hear that there was anything like karst on this world. The fact that there's a whole hydrological, or if you will, methanological cycle going on is one thing, but the detection of karst, like that is a whole other level on top of it.
5: Yeah, and I think it's, you know, I'm not a planetary scientist, so I can't speak to how surprising this was to that community. To me, I found the video footage quite striking, right? You look and it is clearly the same processes that drive that form of terrain formation on Earth are happening on Titan. So it looks very familiar as that probe is descending. It like looks like a dry desert environment you might find in, I don't know, Arizona or something. But it's on Titan, which is in the outer solar system. It's incredible.
2: See, it's interesting because a lot of the people here, their backgrounds are all in space science, but you come at this from the angle of robotics. How did you find yourself working on a mission for Titan?
5: So I've been working on these solid-state propelled robots using electro-hydrodynamic or electro-aerodynamic propulsors for about a decade. So these are tiny ion thrusters that can go on flying robots on Earth, and these work on Earth. But for about a decade, I've been confronting the fact that, you know, they're not very efficient on Earth. I've been walking around with this hammer, which is this really cool ion thruster, and I've just been trying to make robots, and it turns out that it's just not competitive with propeller-driven craft here. But a friend, actually, from grad school, who's now at JPL, emailed me randomly and said, "Hey, Dan, wouldn't your propulsors work really well on Titan?" I thought, well, what's Titan? And then I figured it out, and the back-of-the-envelope math is quite striking. Just from data we know from Cassini, these will work spectacularly on Titan. So it's almost a dream. It's the perfect atmosphere in terms of pressure, density, and ion mobility driven by the low temperatures for these ion thrusters to really perform exceptionally. And they also solve some other problems with cave exploration specifically. Yeah. So I don't know. I lucked into it is how I got into it.
2: What do you think we might be able to find out from exploring these types of caves?
5: Yeah, so caves are interesting. I mean, if you've been inside a cave, you can see defined stratification. That the layering process gives you a very clear way to visually observe history. You can see geological history, which is climate and chemically driven, so we can understand about the history of the moon. Inside of caves, you have an undisturbed environment, right, where these deposition processes have been happening over long periods of time. And you have just kind of the perfect area for steady, controlled visual observation of the unique climate on Titan. And we can do a lot of that with the same imaging techniques that have been pioneered for Earth-based research. So multispectral imaging will tell you a lot about that chemical composition.
2: Well, you said a lot about, you know, tangentially what all of these things do, but if we fit it all together, what is SPARC?
5: Okay. Spark is a meter or sub-meter scale aerobot. So that's a lighter than air vehicle platform with distributed propulsion across its surface. And the propulsors are not typical like propellers. They are these atmospheric ion thrusters. So they generate a plasma, which is ionized air. In this case, it would be the ambient Titan air. And then they accelerate ions out of that plasma. They collide with neutral molecules and entrain an airflow. So you can imagine that we're using the great atmosphere of Titan to our benefit in that it's very dense and heavy. So the ions are hitting a lot of molecules as they're getting dragged in that thruster. And we're getting very efficient airflow entrainment. So Spark is using the high thrust to weight ratio of those actuators, using their solid state nature to overcome the fact that it's only 94 Kelvin on the surface. So your propellers will get stuck immediately. The metal will weld to itself. And we're using the distributed propulsion concept to overcome the challenge with exploring a cave. I mean, caves are complicated navigational environments. And on Titan, we expect them to be larger than on Earth, but not necessarily that much larger. Not like the lunar caves we heard about earlier. We need the ability to move quickly and nimbly out of the way of obstacles. A traditional airship can't do that, right? You can imagine like a blimp that they've investigated for Titan atmospheric investigations. So we need to add actuators to produce a fully actuated or holonomic control system. So it can float in any direction and redirect in place. So we can point our camera where it needs to be without bumping into a stalactite or something.
2: Right now, I'm just going off of the concept imagery. This looks really interesting. So can you describe visually what this looks like, at least now in concept? I understand it probably could morph over time.
5: Yeah, sure. So imagine about, you know, a large beach ball, spherical floating object with terrestrially, we would hear nothing because these are silent solid state actuators and you don't see anything moving. So it's very striking when you see these on Earth, they float around and there's no visible mechanism. They look a lot like UFOs. I mean, you look at it, it strikes to the science fiction loving heart of most science people and space people is you see it, it's like, oh yeah, that's the future robot we were promised, right? These little orbs that float around. While we don't necessarily get a benefit from the silence on Titan, unless there's, you know, anything listening in the caves, there are translation paths for earthbound robotics that matter still. I said that the efficiency is low on Earth, but with the lighter than air platform, it starts to become more possible to do something. You can imagine one of these floating in the corner of this room, you would not see why it's moving and you wouldn't hear it. Whereas if a drone was flying around this room, we would all hear it, right? So, yeah.
2: Yeah, I don't know who out there is watching this as a Doctor Who fan. I immediately went to the Toclophane, which are literally floating orb creatures. Terrifying. The fact that we could possibly make anything like that is so sci-fi. I love it.
5: Yeah, and I've heard, Jedi lightsaber training tools, the Prometheus orb. So yeah, this is striking imagery that we see in popular culture. I think there's just something alluring about a mysterious floating sphere.
2: What kind of applications have you been trying to cram this into here on Earth since you've been trying for so long?
5: I mean, a lot of my research into these solid state propulsion mechanisms was motivated by the fact that I hate drones. I hate to listen to them. I do research using drones indoors in my lab at the University of Hawaii, and I hate it, right? The noise of a drone is uniquely stressful for a person, and that's been studied by NASA, actually. The stress that a flying drone induces is measurable and is comparable to like a jet flying over your head. You can't help but, oh, whoa. So it's obvious we need a solution for things like urban air mobility and package delivery terrestrially. Whether this is truly competitive will rely on breakthroughs in efficiency because we're already, you know, lifetime limited with the drone. But I think that it's worth pursuing because I view this psychological stress induced by the sound and also the fear of, you know, a propeller gouging out your eye is high enough where we need a new technology.
2: Yeah, well, you know, there's nothing that we know of alive on Titan who could be terrified of a drone just yet. But you have pointed out something interesting, which is that if you have a drone or a rotorcraft or something like that, necessarily they're going to disturb the air around it. How would that impact our ability to study these karst?
5: One piece of this project is this idea that distributed propulsion can reduce the downwash in a cave. When we go into a cave on Titan, or even many caves on Earth, you find a fine layer of undisturbed dust. And we want to see the layering pattern of that dust, because that deposition process is driven by, you know, what happened over time. As soon as you go in there and you start blowing it everywhere, one, you can't see anything because there's dust everywhere, and two, you've disturbed the layering pattern. So if I distribute the actuation across multiple outlets, then I can decrease the distance from each outlet that the downwash is felt. So you imagine if I'm pointing one large jet right at the ground, like a space shuttle taking off, it's, and all the dust flies everywhere. But if I distribute that across the perimeter, I might lose efficiency because I'm getting off-axis force vectors, but I'm distributing the disturbance, and that's dissipating in the air faster. And this is very clear from first principles. And luckily, the efficiency of these actuators is so high on Titan, like 140 times less power for hover on Titan than on Earth. So we will have efficiency or power to burn on that distributed propulsion.
2: Titan is such a wonderful place to fly. I know all of us are looking forward to Dragonfly, right? Yeah. I mean, honestly, you could strap some wings to a human, have them flap around and just take right off. So you could do some amazing things with this. How large of a spherical object could you fly on Titan with this?
5: Yeah, I guess the question is how small is maybe, and that's driven by the science, right? I don't think the thrust and the power for the thrust will be the limiting factor. It'll be more, what do we need to carry to do the job we want to do in a cave? So if that's a UV, a hyperspectral imager, the illumination you need, that drives the mass budget. But we wanted to make it as small as possible, right? Because we don't know how narrow the cave access points will be. We don't know what's going to be inside the interior. If you've ever been caving, and sometimes you have to contort yourself into weird spots. So maybe you're not a person who likes that. But that's challenging when you're a large robot, especially if you have exposed moving parts. Ours should be nice and compact and have no moving parts that could potentially strike the wall. Potentially, we could bounce right off if, you know, forbid we do that, because it should be a pressurized, lighter-than-air platform.
2: Yeah, I've definitely had that nightmare, stuck in a lunar lava cave or something. But a part of the title of Spark is autonomous, right? Yeah. And we're dealing with a communication lag, but also in this case, we're dealing with trying to communicate with a craft that might be deep inside something underground. So what kind of autonomy are you building into Spark?
5: Right. Autonomy in comms denied environments, and caves are one of those, is very challenging. We know that on Earth, robotics has struggled to break into these subterranean environments, especially for long-term complicated autonomous tests. We are studying the right way to do this. I mean, there are different mechanisms, different ways we could handle comms to a more high compute vehicle. The navigation itself is relatively well understood. We can fly a drone in a cave here. We do that all the time with onboard visual odometry, LiDAR. We can do that. The problem is if we want to communicate data out, or if we need external control, even with the time lag to Titan, we need something that can hover in place, which is helped by the fact we're a lighter than air platform. So we only expend power to station keep. Imagine that balloon, it only needs to pulse its thrusters to stay in place. And maybe we're waiting for the next mission parameter from an earthbound controller. How do we get that signal back and forth? We could string fiber optic cable. We can have a relay system with multiple robots. We can physically go in and go leave whenever we want to send a message. I mean, we can conceive of lots of different concepts of operations here, but we need to study those as part of the phase one process. Yeah.
2: It might be one of those situations where, you know, it goes inside the cave, learns a little bit, comes out, humans communicate with it. Do you have any idea kind of how deep into these karsts that you could actually go with this technology? And that's mostly, I think, based on the communications issue.
5: Yeah, that's, well, maybe it'll be based on the power. And if we do onboard power, we might be limited by that, depending on how much it draws for the full autonomy package. I don't view the thrusters as being the limiting factor for power. It depends how much maneuvering we need to do inside the cave, because like I said, this is a lighter than air platform. So it should be low duty cycle, and that we don't need to continuously expend thrust power to stay aloft. But we might need to use them relatively often to get out of the way of obstacles. So there's too many unknowns to answer that. The dream is that we find a vast subsurface network of caves that go deep into Titan, where it starts getting warmer, and we start seeing those ingredients for life and maybe liquid water super far down. And, you know, that's beyond the wildest dreams, but it's theoretically possible, especially with the hyper-efficient platform that can work for a long duration.
2: Yeah, I think a lot of people might be familiar with the fact that on the surface there's methane and ethane and lakes and rivers and rain, but underneath all of that, underneath the organic dunes, underneath the water ice, might be this subsurface layer of liquid water. And the fact that there are organics mixing with this on a world that's had a thick atmosphere for ages is just so exciting. What was it like learning and experiencing Titan from your perspective for the first time when your friend contacted you?
5: Yeah. Well, it's honestly shocking. I still, you see a video like the Huygens probe and you almost don't believe it really happened, right? You're like, what? And it's the only landing we've made on a moon besides Earth. And it's the only landing of a spacecraft in the outer solar system. And you look at it, just incredible that there was video taken or pictures taken that you can stitch together. I don't know. It's remarkable. It's inspiring that that happened. And then you can potentially follow in those footsteps and do more exploration that can change the way we think about the universe. It's awesome.
2: Yeah, we definitely need to go explore more moons. Although I am super excited for the upcoming Martian Moon Explorer that's going to the moon Phobos soon. Look for that launch later this year. But we're not just talking about Titan potentially with this technology. There aren't that many worlds in our solar system that have a thick atmosphere, but there is one super notable exception, Venus. Could you fly this on our sister world?
5: Flying anything on Venus is a pain. In theory, the atmosphere is you know, still conducive to it. But in practice, I think it would require a fundamentally different design than we might target for Titan. I would have to do more digging into the exact kind of atmospheric composition, ionization processes we expect to see. But we'd be really fighting like advanced dielectric breakdown and high voltage components would, I don't know, struggle. It makes me nervous to think about the conditions on Venus. So I'll leave that to some of the, you know, Dave Bugby, people who are more accustomed to working at extreme temperatures. But maybe as a maneuvering system on board one of the higher altitude airships, that makes sense. And that's one of the things we pitched, where it's a little more friendly to technology we have now.
2: Yeah, the surface of Venus, absolutely terrifying. Only, you know, the Venera probes managed to make it down there and last to take photos. But there is this dream that perhaps humanity could live in the cloud tops of Venus someday, in those places where it's like just the right temperature. And interesting to think that maybe we could apply this kind of electrohydrodynamic propulsion in order to accomplish that.
5: Yeah, so you have nightmares about getting stuck in lunar caves and dreams of your Venus and your Venusian cities. Yep, exactly. So, I mean, it's always exciting to explore something that's fundamental. Propulsion is fundamental to how we can enable new missions. So if this proves to be truly useful on Titan, and it should be, there's a lot of science left to do on Titan. There's a lot left to do on Venus. So it will translate. I mean, the things we do to make this space ready do translate, even if cryogenically compatible is quite different than what we do to make it Venus compatible. I feel like I have hit on a new frontier of research, which is, you know, space applications of atmospheric ion thrusters. So I'm excited to do more and learn more.
2: Well, you're just starting out with phase one on this project. What are you guys going to be doing during this phase in order to see whether or not this is viable for a place like Titan?
5: So I have the ill-advised idea of doing hardware experiments with Titan analog conditions. I've been in this game long enough with these electrohydrodynamic propulsors to not trust first order models or simple numerical models at all. And maybe I could, you know, convince one of the reviewers, but I feel like I need to convince myself that what we expect to happen at really low temperatures and high gas pressures will actually happen. So we will put these in an environmental test chamber. We will fill it with nitrogen, elevate the pressure, lower the temperature, and we'll just run these actuators. And I have expertise in building them, so it shouldn't be that hard. The platform design

0: at physics lab who built a Titan chamber essentially for the Dragonfly mission that's upcoming.
1: Yeah, I think that was in use and expensive with the NIAC phase one budgets, but that's something that we would pitch. I mean, phase two, we're not going to be able to reach 94 Kelvin for the test chamber in phase one. So in phase two, we'd probably accelerate to true Titan-like conditions and more maybe platform scale instead of a really small test chamber. And that's when we needed the expertise of collaborators like that. And that's 2028. So the timing might line up well.
0: That would be really exciting. I mean, it's wasn't even in my brain that you could potentially try to work with the Dragonfly team on this. It would be so cool to have a pairing of something like that with Dragonfly, the way that we had Ingenuity with Perseverance. But we'll see where this goes. Maybe phase two, we can explore what that might look like.
1: Yep. Thanks.
2: We'll be right back with the rest of our coverage of NASA's Innovative Advanced Concept Symposium after this short break.
3: What if a salty, frozen lake in British Columbia holds the key to searching for life in other worlds? That's just one of the questions Dr. Jacob Buffo and his team have been working to answer, thanks to generous supporters like you. Dr. Buffo is a recipient of the Planetary Society's STEP Grants. That's our Science and Technology Empowered by the Public program, which funds groundbreaking research driven by your support. 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Your support will help fund the next phase of Dr. Buffo and his team's work. Thank you.
2: Our final conversation takes us once more underground. Dr. Gilly Allure is a physics lead at Stone Aerospace and the principal investigator for LUX, the Lunar Underground Explorer. She's joined by Stone Aerospace's founder, Dr. Bill Stone. He spent more time working from deep subterranean camps on Earth than anyone else. Together, they've designed a phase one concept for a laser-powered drone tethered by fiber optic cables. It could be the very first technology to enter and explore lunar lava tubes.
0: So you're Gilly Allure, right? And Bill Stone from Stone Aerospace Incorporated with a project called LUX, which is a lunar underground explorer, but enabled by fiber. Before we even get into how this works, I want to talk a little bit about lunar lava tubes and why you are interested in exploring these in the first place.
4: Lava tubes are incredibly interesting. Scientifically, we can learn a lot about lunar volcanism, the history of the moon and the Earth. They're also really interesting as future bases for humans or scientific outposts. The moon is a really harsh place. You know, we don't think about this, but it's bombarded by galactic cosmic radiation, micrometeorites, things that would kill humans, in hours. The lava tube is shielded from all that. So it's an ideal place for a base. It's an ideal place to do science in the future. And we like caves or terrestrial cave explorers. So we're excited about caves.
0: Yeah, we'll get into your exploration of caves in a little bit because, oh my gosh, you guys have been through some amazing experiences. But I think so many people that think about going to the moon envision this future where we're all living in lunar lava tubes, potentially. But I don't know if they understand the scale of this kind of thing. So, for example, could you talk a little bit about Mare Tranquillitatis, which is near the Apollo 11 landing site? I say near, it's maybe about 250 kilometers or something. But what is the scale of that kind of structure on the moon?
4: It's huge. So the moon has less gravity than on Earth and no atmosphere. So that allows for really large cave formation from ancient lava flows. So what we know from remote sensing and also modeling of structural stability is that we are talking about like pancake size passages where the width is like a kilometer or more wide and the height is maybe 100 to 200 meters. And they can go on for tens or hundreds

0: hundreds of kilometers.
1: That's kind of terrifying if you think about it. But maybe you guys don't think that's so terrifying because you've experienced deep caves. But in order to explore these places, we're going to have to be able to drop down in there, send information out. How are you guys proposing to do that with Lux?
2: Well, as you said, we've had a lot of experience with terrestrial cave exploration, and both on the human side and on the robotic side. And what we've concluded after looking at the topography and the morphology of these things, the only way you can really effectively do this is the way that we do underwater cave exploration on Earth, which is a flying vehicle. So basically a 6 degree of freedom drone, if you will. And you can't have a drone on the moon because there's no air. So you have to have a propulsively stabilized system to do that. But within that context, we know most of the things that we can do. The trick is trying to increase the range. So we're targeting kilometer plus penetrations into these things so you can really see what's there.
1: Man, I can't even imagine how cool that would be. We heard a story yesterday, and I believe the presentation was actually on Tuesday, about exploring these karsts on Titan. So there are all these underground passages on so many worlds, but the moon proposes a really serious challenge because it has no atmosphere in order to do this. In order to send power and send data and make sure you can have propulsion in this area, you're proposing using a fiber that runs to the actual Lux unit. How does that work?
3: So it does three things. So the first thing is it allows us to talk to the vehicle and to send data out from the vehicle to outside the cave and back to Earth. So this means that it's a one-way mission. The vehicle goes in and it constantly sends out data. And if anything happens, we have the data. The other thing we do is we send power over. So that can be used on the back end. So this is optical energy that's converted into electricity to power Lux's systems. And this is stuff that Stone Aerospace has been doing, and Bill can talk a lot more about that. But the trick is, the NIAC hard thing is we're going to use also use that thermal energy from the laser to boost the propulsion. So it's like, think of it as a way to get more mileage in your gas tank by just taking energy from the laser, which stays outside the cave, and sending it to the vehicle.
1: But where is the laser originating from?
3: So the laser is going to be on the surface outside the cave. It's either going to be on a lander or rover or possibly on a base if this is a far futuristic mission. We're thinking of all kinds of different mission scenarios, and we're doing a full mission con ops to look at maximizing our science and exploration objectives.
1: Well, she just mentioned it a second ago that Stone Aerospace has been applying these kinds of technologies to other things. What have you been using it for?
2: Mainly we use it for subsurface aquatic environments. So we've spun off a commercial company called Sunfish Inc. That does aqueduct inspection, harbor port pier inspections, karst aquifer inspections. There's a project going on to survey 100 kilometers of karst aquifers near Tallahassee, Florida right now. To talk to that vehicle, RF doesn't propagate through water. So we have a self-deploying fiber system on the vehicle that can go out as far as 8 kilometers from the base and send back 2 gigabit per second data link. So we get full 4K video coming back, even though it's as much as 8 kilometers underground.
1: See, I'm glad you mentioned that it's that long, because one of my first questions is that these lunar lava tubes, if you compare them to the volcanic caves we see on Earth, they can be up to 1,000 times larger than what we see here, which means that you're going to be trying to evaluate a subterranean area that is just so much larger. Does that pose problems?
3: Yeah, absolutely. For one thing, we need a LIDAR that has a very long range. And these things exist. You know, you can get an off-the-shelf LIDAR that has a 600-meter range. If anything, it's kind of nice because it means that we hope that we're not going to have to wiggle through tight passages like we do on Earth. The bigger danger might be getting lost. And for that, you know, we're going to think very carefully about the autonomy and the routines and all the different instruments. One of the things that we're talking about is also equipping Lux with a radar. So if you stir up some dust, which we do expect to see in the entrance pit, you can use the radar to still figure out where you are and avoid obstacles.
1: Living in caves is one thing, but there's also what we can learn scientifically from the caves themselves. Do you worry that the propulsion systems disturbing the area might have any impact on the scientific value of that region?
3: So that's why we have a NIAC project about this in the first place. So we want to make sure that we don't damage the cave. And because we have a propulsive vehicle, we want to be very, very careful that the fuel or the propelled byproducts don't contaminate the cave and don't stir anything up. So we first thought of doing this with a cold gas nitrogen thruster, and that's just not, doesn't have enough energy to get us into the cave. So what the whole project is about is how to have a green propellant that's not going to muck up science objectives or put anything toxic in the cave, that can still allow the vehicle to explore up to a kilometer or more into the lava tube. So yes, we absolutely care about that.
1: I mean, conceivably, you might be the first people exploring an area that humans might call home on another world. What does that feel like to you guys?
2: Well, we do that as a matter of fact on expeditionary work here on Earth. Going where nobody has ever gone before is something we do regularly. But for this, the real thing that exists right now is this is a total unknown. You can't image this stuff from orbit, and you can't really easily do it even in an EVA suit because of the fact that there's a 160-meter drop, for example, into the Mare Tranquillitatis pit. So getting this geometric information is what allows us to do civil engineering thoughts about how would you turn that into a base. So, you know, do you need an elevator and a bridge to get down to the entrance? What kind of structures would you be able to put in there? Is the floor flat enough to put structures, or is it entirely jumbled until you get some distance inside? So the paradigm with this kind of stuff for cave exploration in general is you explore first, you map, and then you figure out what the science is behind that.
1: Well, of all the people on this planet, you're probably the person who would know the most about this because you spent more time in subterranean camps than any other human on Earth. Is that right?
2: Closing in on 1,200 days below 1,000 meters.
1: What is that like, and why are you so passionate about this kind of exploration?
2: It's the next best thing to being on the moon.
1: I could see that. But it's not just you, right? I haven't seen the documentary myself, but my understanding is that you both went to Sistema Cheve in Oaxaca, Mexico, and there's a National Geographic documentary called Explorers, the Deepest Cave, about your adventures. What was that like?
3: We do it because we are excited about exploration and being the first people to be where no one has gone before. So that's why we do it. And caves are really the only place on Earth where you can go do that without knowing anything in advance.
1: After the experience of doing that, what do you think humanity is going to need to accomplish in order to actually live in these lunar lava tubes if we do it someday?
2: Well, the beauty of these things is that they are, for lack of a better word, benign compared to the surface of the moon in particular. Now, these exist on Mars as well, and the same logic applies to those as Gilly was mentioning before. The thing that most people don't think much about, and if you look at even the standard artistic renderings of the future lunar bases that are being, you know, given to the public, if you look at that, the first thing you have to think about is these are not designed for radiation shielding. And aside from solar events, constant galactic cosmic radiation is going to be a health hazard for anybody that doesn't have shielding. That shielding has to be more than 4 meters of regolith. Well, that's a lot of civil engineering. The alternative is if you can find a mass effective way of getting into these caves, now you have shielding not only from the radiation but also from micrometeorites, and you have thermal neutrality. You're looking at a range of probably minus 20 to minus 10 C, because caves are the average of the ambient temperature outside. So once you get into these things, you're basically home free. In fact, it's the other thing is, because the radiation is shielded, we're looking at not having to use as much rad hard gear on the Lux vehicle itself. Once you've transitioned from the lander into the cave, you're basically in a nice, safe environment. And so once it finally sets down, it's actually set up to be a scientific experiment base for long duration until the lander runs out of power.
1: I love this idea. I mean, we've seen some wonderful proposals over the years of like ways that you can live on the surface of the moon. Last year, we even had a proposal to blow giant bubbles made out of lunar regolith in order to live on the surface. But the radiation issue, plus meteorites coming in, there's so much that you have to deal with in order to survive there. So, it might just be me, but I do think most likely if we're going to survive in those spaces, other than building small lunar bases, it's probably going to be these caves. Do you agree?
3: Yeah, absolutely. And I'll also add that a lot of the technology that would be tested with the Lux mission would go towards enabling things that you would need for a base, like power, communications, which are out of line of sight, that's all things that you would need for the base itself as well. So we're kind of getting ready for that with the Lux mission, a little bit of a demonstrator of that technology, if you will.
1: Well, I know Stone Aerospace hasn't just worked on this, right? You've also worked on other things with NASA, Antarctica, even Europa concepts. What has that been like?
2: We've done a lot of work on Europa missions, not so much on the lander, but what happens after a lander. And so it's split into two pieces. One is how do you get through the ice? Those are called cryobots or ice melting robots. And then the other part is, if you get below the ice cap into the subsurface ocean, how do you expand your exploration radius to see if you can, for example, find a hydrothermal vent on the floor of the ocean, which is what a lot of people think might be the second origin of life in the solar system. You know, a lot of people think Mars may have had this, but Europa has liquid water, so does Enceladus. But if you want to get to those places, you have to do these two things. And getting through 24,000 meters of ice is no hat trick. So you're into power sources that are nuclear of one type or the other, whether it's radiothermal or whether it's microfission. And once you get through, you have to have a vehicle that is also going to be radioisotopically powered, an AUV, if you will. And solving that navigation problem below the ice, where there's no GPS, there's no radio signals, there's no communication from Earth to tell you what to do, that's where we've hung our hat for the last 23 years. We've built five generations of completely autonomous AUVs. We've built at least that many generations of different cryobots. And we're waiting for the opportunity to actually make that a flight mission.
1: Well, hopefully someday, right? But we're still a long ways from getting below the ice on Europa, unfortunately. I'm hoping I get to see it in my lifetime. What are you guys going to be doing in this phase in order to test that this is viable? Are you going to be going all the way up to building a practice version of Lux?
3: Building it would be phase two, or what we hope would be pre-phase A funding for a mission. Right now, we're looking at the feasibility. We've really shown preliminary feasibility. It's just a question now of what fuel do we use? What is our mission conops? What exactly are our first priority objectives? And right now, we're designing prototypes for power over fiber laser-enhanced thrusters. And we're hoping that the next phase is when we start building and testing the actual Lux vehicle.
2: The core of the whole concept here for NIAC is whether you can increase the effectiveness of the fuel that you carry. So as Gilly was saying, double or triple the gas mileage. And so we have a very high power industrial laser at our lab. And the trick is to see if we could show at scale, subscale, from what we're coming up with in the Lux scenario, to show that we can actually increase the ISP in various types of propellants. And then if it works at that, you can assume that it's going to linearly scale up to your 100 or 200 kilowatt power source.
1: Well, I hope this works out and we get to see you next year for phase two, because I would love to see what this thing looks like when it's finally built. And I really appreciate you guys joining us. I don't know. I have been so enamored with this new phase of where we're at in space exploration. And maybe it's just because I didn't get to see the moon landings when I was a kid. But all of this thought about the fact that we get to return there and potentially live there someday, and that this could be the starting point of a whole new age of human exploration across the solar system, is just so exciting.
3: I'm super excited too. Everything I've done in my life has been geared towards some form of exploration. I'm sure that's even more true for Bill. So obviously going into space, into the moon and beyond is what I think humanity should be doing and prioritizing.
1: Thank you to all of the researchers who shared their work at this year's NIAC Symposium. Be sure to join us next week for part two. We'll hear more from researchers working on solar sails, nuclear rocket engines, and oxygen production for Mars.
0: If you want to see the full presentations for any of these fellows, I'm going to leave a link to the complete symposium webcast in the show notes. And if anything you've heard here today has sparked an idea of your own, we'll also leave information on how to apply to NIAC. Now, let's check in with Dr. Bruce Betts, our chief scientist of the Planetary Society, for What's Up. Hey, Bruce.
4: Hey, Sarah.
0: Man, every time I go to NIAC, I come back with so many cool stories, but I will not tell all those stories now. People have already heard several of them over the course of the show.
4: Well, then, thanks for that tease.
0: But yeah, I mean, we had this event that was super fun. Another thing I want to remind people of, which we spoke about on the show a few weeks ago, is that this upcoming week, starting on Sunday, October 4th, is actually World Space Week, which is themed for rocketry. It's rocket revolution. So encourage people to do fun things for that. But also, the first day of World Space Week is the day of Saturn at opposition, which, for anyone who has a telescope who loves seeing Saturn, this is one of those days that I think people look forward to. So I thought we'd take a little moment. Let's talk about Saturn.
4: Saturn's cool. It has rings. You can see them in a telescope. And you know when a good time to do that is? Around opposition, or as I like to call it, opposition. But I don't know why. So basically, opposition is when, in this case, Saturn is on the opposite side of Earth from the Sun. And so it is in their mutual orbits, approximately the closest it gets during that time period, and is basically the closest. So therefore, it's also the largest. Therefore, it's also easier to see. And it has the wonderful side benefit of the fact that when it's at opposition, it is rising around sunset and setting around sunrise. And so it is up all night.
0: So
4: if you check it out in the evening or in the middle of the night or in the pre-dawn, you'll do better. You'll be looking through less atmospheric crud if you do it later in the evening. But you, in any case, you can see it. It'll be the best view in terms of distance. Now, it's not like Saturn is going to change from one night to the next. So if you're sorry, that was an incorrect statement. It changes from one night to the next, but it doesn't change a lot in terms of what you're going to see. So if you're cloudy on the 4th, you look on the 5th, you look on the 10th, you're still going to have a good shot at it. And the fun thing about Saturn, if you, and most of you probably experienced it, but if you haven't, even a small telescope with decent quality, Saturn will look tiny, but you will see the rings. And there's just something magical about seeing the rings from a billion and a half kilometers away, a billion miles away, through your little telescope or your big telescope. So check it out. It's yellowish, and it is bright, but not super bright, but it is one of the brightest objects in that area of the sky. And you will see it rising in the east and then moving across the sky and setting in the west, as things tend to do.
0: I'm also really glad that we're not in one of those years where we're completely edge on with the rings. Over the last few years, I mean, Saturn is always spectacular no matter what year you look at it. But whenever you're looking at it edge on, you don't get that nice, the beautiful view of the rings. And you don't get the view of the Cassini divide either. So I think this is going to be a good year to actually see this.
4: Yeah, so Saturn goes through periods where, just like Earth, Saturn is tilted compared to its orbit. And so there are times when the rings are completely edge on, in which case you are not going to see them at all. But then they start to open up, and this happens over many years. And so they're opening, in the process of opening now, but they're open enough that you should be able to see it. Maybe see, if you have a larger telescope, you might see the Cassini division, which is perceived from Earth anyway, a gap in the rings. A lot less stuff in there that appears and was named after that Cassini guy who did space astronomy stuff back in the space astronomy stuff early days. And yeah, I agree with you, although it's kind of wild to watch the rings disappear.
0: Oh, it is so true. Although not as much fun to show people at star parties and things.
4: Like, no, look at Saturn. It looks just like every other planet now.
0: Right? I mean, whenever people see the rings through the telescope, it's always like, how did you do that? Is there a picture at the end of the telescope? Like, people freak out. But when the rings aren't visible, that's a whole other level of freak out.
4: Who stole them?
0: Who stole the rings? The Grinch stole the rings.
4: It's a magic trick, but it takes a few years to really pull off nicely.
0: But yeah, good opportunity to go outside and look up at the sky and have a good thing to celebrate on the first day of World Space Week, which I will remind people is the largest space event in the world. So it's a wonderful time to connect with people, think about this moment in space history, and who knows, maybe build some fake rockets or real rockets.
4: Well, let's be careful out there.
0: Always.
4: We move on to...
5: Random Space Fact. Rewind.
4: So Saturn, we talked about it. You know, Saturn and its rings would just about fit, and I've mentioned this before, but it's really cool, it would just about fit in between the Earth and the Moon. Plunk that baby in there with the rings, and it's about very approximately the same distance, the main rings.
0: I don't know if that says more about the rings or about the distance to the moon or all things at once. It's just, that's a lot of rings.
4: There you have it. The official quote. That's a lot of rings.
0: You heard it here.
4: Everybody go out there, look up the night sky and think about the rings you own and how many it would take to fit between Earth and the moon. Thank you. Good night.
0: We've reached the end of this week's episode of Planetary Radio, but we'll be back next week with more space science and exploration. 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Ray Pauletta is our producer. 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Josh Doyle composed our theme, which is arranged and performed by Peter Schlosser. My name is Sarah El Ahmed, the host and executive producer of Planetary Radio. 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

0: can't make it to the polls on Election Day? 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
1: And welcome everybody to the beautiful Historic Rite Concert Hall in our hometown of Lexington, Kentucky. We're broadcasting all over the world from Australia to Ireland, New Zealand to New York, Yuma, Arizona to the Yukon and across Canada. We are celebrating this beautiful world of front porch music. It's folk and blues and bluegrass, country, Celtic. It's very relaxed. It's very real. It's very much from the heart. We believe in AI, actual imagination, and that's what all the artists are doing on our show. That's right. We got our own AI. So we have a wonderful show for you, an amazing Wood Songs kid, a wonderful couple of artists, and let's get started. She is from New South Wales. She's in America right now. She's got a beautiful new album coming up, and she's going to do a song called Memphis T-Shirt. Please welcome from Australia, Melanie Dyer, to the Wood Songs Old Time Radio Hour.

0: song is called Memphis T-shirt from her latest album, Melody Dyer. It's really nice to have you here.
1: Thank you for having me.
0: Oh, it's wonderful. And you grew up around Australia, New South Wales, right? Mm-hmm. Little farm girl.
1: Real farm girl. My dad was a farmer, you know, fourth generation farm in Australia, rural Australia. Sheep and crops and, yeah, grew up riding dirt bikes and
0: just
1: chasing
0: a hard
1: sheep.
0: Working young girl.
1: I mean, I write the country songs about it. I don't really drive the tractors.
0: Right. So it's you're a 12-year-old girl. You're sitting on the front porch of your farmhouse, and you have these dreams of, I want to sing. So what was that like? What was going on with you at 12 years old when you're sitting there and everybody else is working on the farm and they're wondering, where's Melly? Well, she's playing her guitar again.
1: Yeah, I escaped and just wrote the songs about the life on the land. Well, I mean, there was country music blasting around the house. Thanks to my mom, you know, collection of Patsy Cline and Keith Urban, Shania Twain, Dolly Parton. And I grew up 2 hours from our country music capital in Australia. So I think the perfect...
0: Which is what? Which is...
1: Tamworth. Okay. Tamworth. So okay. That's our capital of country music. And it was the perfect cocktail to create a country music artist. You know, a kid from the farm picked up a guitar, surrounded by country music, and my mom taught me some chords that she knew, and I just started writing about my life, and I fell in love with songwriting and singing.
0: Well, there's a lot of heavily promoted media sources for artists to be introduced on, and there's like, you know, Star Search and stuff like that. You were on a big TV broadcast in Australia, so what was that about?
1: I was on the very first season of The Voice, actually.
0: The very first season of it. So you were like the premier artist.
1: Thank you.
0: So what was that like for you? How did it happen?
1: Very scary. I realized quickly that I don't like singing as a competition. Mm-hmm. I just enjoy the music. But I got on there and I did my audition, and Keith Urban actually was one of the coaches.
0: Oh.
1: And he asked me to sing an original song, and I walked out of that show and I walked into the parking lot, or the car park, we call it in Australia, and I got approached by a record label and they signed me on the spot, and it was just a surreal start as an 18-year-old kid, you know, and it's been a long journey since, trust me.
0: And to brag on you a little bit, you're one of the most streamed artists out of Australia, so I mean, you're getting a big audience.
1: Thank you.
0: And you're here with Justin playing a wonderful second guitar. And for our radio audience, I want them and everybody to know that Melanie's wearing probably the most amazing pair of jeans we've ever seen.
1: Thank you very much.
0: On the show. You're going to do a song from your upcoming new album called Country Enough. What a great title after what we just talked about. It is Melanie Dyer on the Wood Songs, Old Time Radio Hour.

0: song. Thank you.
1: Song is country enough from her upcoming new album, and there's a reason she's been nominated for 3 Golden Guitar Awards there in Australia. She's just a wonderful artist, and we're glad that she's here. If you want to know more about the music of Melanie Dyer, if you want to make her albums part of your home music collection, all the artists that you hear on Wood Songs, you just go to our website, click on the archive page. This is show number 1177. We're going to tell you all about how to contact Melanie Dyer, as well as our next artist, who's merging the Appalachian influences with country music. She's got a wonderful band. We're going to talk about that in a second. She's got an album that's getting a lot of attention called Father's Daughter. This is a tune called Meet Me in the Stars. It's Essence and Gold Country on the Wood Songs, Old Time Radio.

0: Song is Meet Me in the Stars from her wonderful album, Father's Daughter, Essence and Gold Country. Essence, is nice to have you here.
1: It is such an honor to be here.
0: What a wonderful name, Essence. Where does that come from?
1: Well, I didn't make it up. My parents were hippies. It's a true story.
0: Okay, so yeah. Where did you grow up? West Coast?
1: I'm a sixth generation native San Franciscan.
0: Okay.
1: And my parents were like, you know, flower children. And they really did name me Essence, and it was not easy as a kid to be named Essence.
0: Well, it's a beautiful name. I like your name.
1: I've grown to appreciate it slowly over time.
0: Father's Daughter, it's a very personal album. It comes from a very real background. So, you know, it's part of the music. It's part of the album. It's part of your story. So it's not prying when we have to talk about, you know, where this music comes from. And you grew up with a very loving father.
1: I did.
0: So this is a real thing to you.
1: Yes.
0: And you lost him at a young age.
1: I did.
0: So what happened?
1: Well, my father raised me as a single parent, and he really believed in me and my music, and he taught me everything that I know about creativity and listening to the inner voice and where magic comes from and learning to listen to it and follow that spark. And he had pancreatic cancer suddenly out of the blue, and I was pregnant with my son at the time, my first child, and it all happened right at once when I realized that my marriage wasn't what I thought it was going to be either, and so I lost the most important person in my life and found myself a single mom and tried to hold on to the one thing that I still had besides my son, which was obviously amazing, and but it was scary to do that by myself, and music. Music was my North Star. It was the place that I found healing, and it's become a place that I can create an altar to the love that my father and I shared, and when I sing, it's a way of honoring him because I know that's what he would want, and. So that's where the songs come from.
0: So was there a maternal presence in your life? I mean, was there a mom presence in your life?
1: I do. I have a mom, and I love my mom, and she...
0: Did you feel as close to your mom as you did to your father?
1: That's a great question. It was different. Mm-hmm.
0: So you interpreted all of this in song. So were you, when your father passed, you're pregnant with a child coming, you're losing your marriage, were you a musical person at that time?
1: Or yes, I was. I had already made a number of records at that time already, and my father had been super supportive of me. I've had multiple major label deals. I've been making records since the 90s, actually. So my father had been supportive to me through that whole journey, and you know, I think it's sometimes hard to keep going. Like, you know, you get really great things happen, and then it's like, wow, it didn't go all the way. So you kind of have to just like recommit to the creative process and making music from the heart, and just keep returning to the song, because to me that's the meaning of life in a way. It's that creativity, it's that moment of creation.
0: Was it a hard climb for you to go through the losses that you did to give birth to an album like Father's Daughter?
1: Absolutely. It's been the journey of my life to get to the record that I've made, Father's Daughter, and I'm really proud of it, and it's a life work, and the amazing thing is that the songs keep coming.
0: Still.
1: Yeah. So. And I'm not done.
0: Father's not Daughter too. Right.
1: No, they keep it, you know, that life is just, it's like a kaleidoscope.
0: Sure.
1: Of so many experiences. And I find that, you know, song is the best place to put those experiences and those feelings and those stories. And they live on in the songs. And sometimes they're hard and they're painful. And you put them in a place that's a song, and it makes your heart a little bit lighter. Mm-hmm. You honor that feeling. You give it a place to live. Yeah, and then you're free.
0: Right, and I think anybody that has faced loss or faced confusion in their life, a lot of changes, they'll find a lot of kinship in the songs of Father's Daughter. So let's get into one of those tunes, and this, oddly enough, is called Good Mom, and let's go ahead and listen to it. It's Essence and Gold Country right here on the Wood Songs, Old Time Radio Hour.
2: to you.

0: perfect instruction manuals to be a good mother, all the way from San Francisco, Essence and Gold Country, from her album Father's Daughter. We've got another wonderful artist on the show. Melanie Dyer is here. We'll get back to them in the second half hour. And wait till you meet this week's Woodsongs Kid. We'll be back right after this.
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2: There's the king of bluegrass, Del McCurry. It's so nice to hear his voice, and welcome back, everybody, to the beautiful Scottish Rite Concert Hall here in our hometown of Lexington, Kentucky, right at the head of Music Row, the crossroads of America's folk and bluegrass music, the gateway city to the beautiful Appalachian Mountains. And oh my goodness, it's time for this week's Wood Songs Kid. Let's say hi to 11-year-old Emil Wilhelm. How you doing, Emil?
3: I'm good. How are you?
2: Good. So you're here. You've got an instrument that's almost as big as you. Tell everybody what you're playing.
3: I'm playing the 5-string banjo.
2: And when did you start playing the banjo?
3: Probably almost 3 years ago.
2: 3 years ago, and you're already on a national broadcast. But you started out as a drummer. So
3: yep.
2: What made you change from being a drummer to playing the banjo? What inspired you to do that?
3: I heard the banjo on the radio one day when we were traveling up to Michigan, like we are right now. Mm-hmm. After this. Tomorrow we're going to go up to Michigan. And I just heard it and I loved it. So for Christmas, I asked my grandparents for a banjo.
2: And did you beg and plead, or were they just willing to do it?
3: They were just willing to do it.
2: That's nice to have grandparents like that, boy, I'll tell you. So you held the banjo for the very first time. What did it feel like? I mean, was it scary for you? You didn't know how to play it yet, right?
3: Yeah, it was pretty interesting. I just started to try and play a couple licks, and then I progressed on and on.
2: You got the hang of it, right?
3: Yeah.
2: So you've been, speaking of hanging, you've been hanging out with the traveling McCurrys, Ronnie McCurry and everybody,
3: yep.
2: Right? So how did that happen?
3: I don't know.
2: You don't know?
3: I have no clue.
2: You're just so good, it just kind of happened for you, right?
3: Yeah.
2: And you've been playing a lot, you're doing a lot of good stuff and winning awards and everything, and so we're very glad that you're here all the way from Jacksonville, Florida, that you would come on our show. And you're going to play a song that Bill Monroe made popular and that Doc Watson played a lot. And now you, 11-year-old Emil Wilhelm, you're going to play it. You ready to do it?
3: Yep.
2: Okay, he's 11 years old. He's going to play Salt Creek, this week's Wood Songs Kid.

He's 11 years old. This week's Wood Songs kid, Emil Wilhelm, all the way from Jacksonville, Florida, playing Salt Creek. And we're just so proud of all these kids that come on Wood Songs. If you're a parent or a guardian, you've got a youngster you think that we should know about and perhaps put on the Woodsong stage and put them on radio and television, we would love to hear from you. If you're the parent or the guardian, you just go to the Woodsong's website, click on the kids page, and we will certainly do that. And there's a lot of radio stations and TV stations that air Woodsongs, like WBCM, the birthplace of country music in Bristol, right there at the Virginia-Tennessee border, and WETL-FM, South Bend, Indiana. Let's say hi to all the folks tuning in, hearing Emil Wilhelm and all the artists that are on our show. And she comes all the way from New South Wales, right there in Australia. She's in America now. We're very proud that she's on our show. She's got a new album coming out, and this is a tune called Mama Knows Best. It is Melanie Dyer on the Woodsongs Old Time Radio Hour.

0: What a beautiful song.
1: Thank you.
0: Mama Knows Best. And interesting, because Essence and Gold Country are singing sort of in praise of their father, and this is a song that's in praise of your mom.
1: Yeah, we got to keep it balanced, you know.
0: And I read somewhere that you even had your mom in the music video.
1: Yes, and actually Jackson here, who's playing guitar with me, he's also a videographer.
0: Give Jackson some props there.
1: Give it up for Jackson. He's also a filmmaker, videographer, and we shot the music video together back in my hometown in a beautiful paddock on Sunset, and we got this dresser off Facebook Marketplace and shoved it into the back of the car, and we painted it up, and it looked all beautiful, and I did my mum's hair and makeup, which was like a full circle moment because, you know, she used to do mine when I was a kid, and I did hers, and we went out into the paddock, and Jackson shot this beautiful music video of me and my mum that we'll have forever.
0: And the song is really a daughter in awe of her mother and what the mother's been through. Mm-hmm. So what did your mom go through that made you so attentive to what has happened to her?
1: Gosh, it takes, I think, growing up and getting older to really understand the sacrifice that a mum makes. And I know it's a sensitive topic because some had their fathers. And, you know, it's just parents in general, what they give to their children. For me, it was, you know, growing up on a farm, 8 hours basically from any opportunities, a long way away. And, you know, we had tough years on the farm financially. My mum, she would work and save money and find opportunities for me, this little kid with a dream, and she would, you know, drive me hours and hours to these gigs and drive me back home, you know, and we'd get home at 1 a.m. and she'd wake up and go to work the next day. Mm. And for her, I think, now that I'm older, I realize how tough it must have been for her because she lost her mum at a young age when my eldest sister was born. She passed away, her mum, and so she didn't have that help. And, yeah, I'm so thankful and grateful for her. And my dad, of course, as well, my family. But, yeah, she just really made this possible, me standing here in Kentucky.
0: isn't it amazing that you know, someone like your mom could lose her mother, and yet that lesson makes her a beautiful mom? Because she probably wished that she had what she was giving you.
1: Well, she had to learn it all without her mom, you know. Yeah. It's the toughest thing. I don't know. You know, I think that's probably the hardest job in the world, and you make mistakes and you learn on the job. And there's this saying, it's like, you know, when you think about your mum, it's her first time too. You know, it's when you think about that, it's kind of crazy. But yeah, she really set the bar as a mum.
0: And I think it's a very beautiful thing that a daughter, that a child would appreciate their parents so much to make them a subject of an album. It must have been something for your mom to know that you were singing about her. Right? And doing this beautiful composition in honor of your mother. Yeah. Let's go back into this beautiful album that's upcoming. It's going to be released soon. This is a tune called If She Only Knew. It is Melanie Dyer on the Wood Songs. Wood Songs Radio.

Yet another beautiful song. One of Australia's most streamed artists and nominated for 3 Golden Guitars in her home country. Now she's in America touring everywhere. Melanie Dyer. If you want to know more about Melanie's music, any of the artists that you hear on WoodSongs, it's very easy. You just go to the WoodSongs website, click on the archive page. This show is number 1,177. You could find out more about Melanie Dyer, as well as our next artist is here with her whole band. We'll introduce them politely in the break, but we're going to go ahead and listen to a song from her album Father's Daughter. It's a beautiful album. This is a tune called Free. It is Essence and Gold Country on the Woodsongs Old Time Radio Hour.

0: It's from her album Father's Daughter Free. So who are you getting free from?
1: Ooh,
0: I want to go there, right?
1: Oh, I'm happy to go there.
2: Oh, okay.
1: I mean, everybody here has known somebody or perhaps been in a situation, a relationship perhaps, that no longer served the best interests of either party. And sometimes when you're in that situation, it's hard to get yourself out.
0: Mm-hmm.
1: And anyway, so when you finally do, well, it starts with a thought. And sometimes freedom begins with a state of mind.
0: Mm-hmm.
1: And that's what this song is about. It's about, you know, realizing that just because something's not working out doesn't mean that that has to define you or your life forever. And it is possible to remember who you are outside of that toxic dynamic.
0: Mm-hmm. It's an interesting album because you have one song which is the lessons on how to be the perfect mom. As we learned in this first half hour, and now how to properly get a divorce is in the other one. And yet the album is sort of a tribute to your father, who you love very much, and, mm-hmm. and you went through so much heartache in order to get to this point. Yet the songs are very positive sounding. There's a lot of energy and upbeat to it. So they're not like sad ballads of heartbreak and misery. You're kind of plowing through it.
1: This record has a lot of dimension to it, and I happen to be playing some of the upbeat songs right now.
0: Gotcha.
1: But there are definitely dark nights of the soul on this album, and I invite you to dig, you know, give
0: them
1: a listen.
0: That's what I wanted you to describe for us. So
1: they are dark nights of the soul, mm-hmm. and there's a lot of them. But I also did a lot of work on myself along the way, and, you know, healing. And I think that it took me a long time to find my way through that darkness. And I think what the record really shows is the beautiful imperfection of living. Right? Because being a mom is hard.
0: I like the way that's phrased. Yeah. I like the way that's phrased.
1: Well, thank you.
0: Very poetic.
1: Well, thank you. I mean, I think that the truth of it is it's a very vulnerable record.
0: Mm-hmm.
1: And I think even the Good Mom song, you know, it's kind of like tongue-in-cheek. It's kind of like fun and silly. But the reality is moms are juggling 1,000 balls in the air, and one of them's going to drop. And if you're not careful, you're going to lose yourself and forget who you are. And
0: well, when you're presenting great songs like this with such deep meaning behind them, you have to have a good band. And you certainly do. Danny Uzaleski, I hope I got that right. He's playing acoustic guitar, co-founder of Essence and Gold Country.
1: He's Mr. Gold Country himself, by the way. This is Mr. Danny Uzaleski.
0: Connor West playing a pedal steel, doing a rocking job on it. He's also playing banjo. And Sebastian Bordeaux playing the upright bass and keeping everything rock solid. And we want to get into another song of this amazing album. It's called Father's Daughter. That's the name of the album. This is a tune called The Gamble. It's Essence and Gold Country on the Wood Songs. Old Time Radio.

0: Isn't it great having Essence and Gold Country on our broadcast? This week's amazing Wood Songs kid, 11-year-old Emil Wilhelm, all the way from Jacksonville, Florida. And from Sydney all the way across America, Melanie Dyer and Jackson playing guitar with her. It's so nice that we have all these wonderful artists coming on. And, you know, we learn a lot of things. Essence and Gold Country have a beautiful album about fatherhood and how much love there was between them. And Melanie has songs about her mom and how much love there is there. You know, whether it's a mother and daughter, a father, a son, whether it's the artist and the audience, it reminds me of something that Robert Frost said, and I think it's true, we tell the artists before the show that love is the greatest transaction of the arts. It's what makes every single thing in the world of music and art work. It's not money, it's not managers, it's not corporations, it's not any of that. It's love. It's got to start there. And Robert Frost said that love is an irresistible desire to be irresistibly desired. Robert Frost said that because everybody wants to be needed, loved, cared for, and respected. My name is Michael Jonathan. I'm a folk singer. I'm a song farmer. We'll see you next week on the Woods Song.
1: Good night. You've been listening to Woods Songs broadcast number 1177. Michael's opening song was Daughter from the Road album. Archie Fitchneer, Stromgall. Our TV director is Maria Claire. Technical assistants are Brian Clousing, Eric Anderson, Dan Field, and Gavin Clark. The Woods Songs crew member of the week is Greg Thurston, and our Woods Songs partner of the week is Gail Moody. 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We hope you'll join us again next week for the Woods Songs Old Time Radio Hour.

0: don't join your kinas only at Ahendilo. But we don't consider a conceited other day. There is Sunday's a night, oh, there's a night, oh, Hadillo. Could don't join Unezak in the heart that a you zinza saw no other day. A you John Zanig a night, they see. A you dear Sunday's a night, oh, had they see. A you are there, don't hunt a high year Hadilla. A you do hunt a don't hunt a shake on why rare a cat a head up. A you don't suck her all see. Put John Zanig a night, they see your kin up on it, I see you do. I think we're going to show you then there, John Computers now, hello. gnwt.ca/time, who you did? Who you did? I have Kino Bunny, I see Nick, I think Nick, other see it, Sonic, and I did see it, yeah.
1: 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Welcome to Cruising the Decades Global Edition. 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
2: 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On today's show, Artie Shaw's orchestra in 1937 with the voice of B. Wayne. And what was musically atop the charts in the 1950s when, looking at the map and global politics, the nation of Ghana became the first African nation to break from colonial rule? Plus, we've got a new release from a modern pop superstar finding a guest collab with The Cure's legendary frontman. Remembering David Clayton Thomas of Blood, Sweat, and Tears. And samples in a dance floor anthem in the 80s, Mars is Blazing the Trail in 1987. Welcome to Cruising the Decades. We'll begin all the way back in 1914. On early recordings, there was a fascination with bird sounds or nature sounds. Well, I've got for you a rare song, actually almost more a performance piece than a proper song. This is Billy Murray, the biggest singing superstar of the time, along with Joe Belmont. Now listen to this song. Joe Belmont was known as the Human Bird, one of the most famous whistlers of the acoustic recording era. He could imitate whippoorwills and robins and canaries. And this song was a sensation, originally released as a Blue Amber All Cylinder on Edison Records in 1914. Billy Murray and Joe Belmont, Cruising the Decades.

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Well, I know it's kind of a scratchy recording, but the old record we're working with is over 100 years old. So give us a break here, right? It's Cruising the Decades. That is a recording group called the Blue Ridge Duo, the Turkey and the Straw. The real melody itself goes back to 1834, a song passed down for generations. That's just one of the earlier recorded versions. Cruising the Decades, the Blue Ridge Duo, and I'm Brad Savage. 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Let's zip forward to the big band era in the late 30s, the Artie Shaw Orchestra, and the legendary voice of B. Wayne on vocals, If It's the Last Thing I Do. This is 1937 on Cruisin' the Decades.

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legendary sounds of one of the first country music showmen, Hawkshaw Hawkins, in 1948. Hawkshaw Hawkins was born in Huntington, West Virginia, and he became quite a superstar on the WWVA Jamboree out of Wheeling, West Virginia. He later joined the Grand Ole Opry. He was tragically killed in 1963. He was on the same plane crash that claimed the lives of Patsy Cline and Cowboy Copas. That was Hawkshaw Hawkins in 1948. Now, you've got to hear this. This is one of the great novelty records of the early 50s. This was actually written by George Weil, who also wrote the Christmas song, The Most Wonderful Time of the Year. Now listen to the silly words, the malapropisms, the mixed up phrases in this song. This is 1950 with Fran Warren and Tony Martin on Cruise in the Decades.

0: Dave, this could lead to marriage.
1: Yeah, then perhaps a little carriage.
2: All because you kissed me. Good night.
3: All right, now that's just silly, but it was a sensation in the early 50s. I said my pajamas and put on my prayers. Fran Warren and Tony Martin, cruising the decades. Now we're going to hang out in the 1950s. And part of what I enjoy so tremendously about these classic old songs, decades old, you're not just listening to old records, you're kind of gaining an understanding about history and geopolitics and human behavior and art and culture. These songs are a time capsule into learning history. And that continues through today. And sometimes you might look at a map, right? And you'll be like, oh, these countries were all founded in the 1400s or whatever, hundreds, centuries ago. Not necessarily true. I'm going to play you this snippet of news reporting in 1957, when the country of Ghana was founded.
4: Citizens of the new state of Ghana gather for the celebration marking their day of freedom from colonialism. What was once the Gold Coast now becomes an independent commonwealth. Vice President and Mrs. Nixon represent the United States at the three-day festivities. Native dances and games mark an event of historic importance since Ghana becomes the first Negro colony in Africa to gain its freedom. Premier Kwame Nkrumah chats with Representative Adam Clayton Powell of the U.S. as Ghana's new army passes in review before the American-educated Premier and Deputy Secretary Ralph Bunche of the United Nations.
3: History doesn't necessarily mean hundreds of years ago. It might just be decades ago. History is unfolding around us every single day. In 1957, a big song from Thurston Harris, right as Ghana was gaining its independence. This is Little Bitty Pretty One on

an audio journey, song by song, through every genre of popular music and recorded music history, from swing, jazz, folk, and blues, and the Great American Songbook, to punk, new wave, garage, and alternative. This is the global edition of Cruisin' the Decades with Brad Savage. 100 years of music, one song per decade.

0: wasn't too good.
1: Cruising the decades, remembering David Clayton Thomas of Blood, Sweat, and Tears. He recently passed away at age 84. That song, Spinning Wheel, is from 1968. As we go into 1973, Nick Drake. The best known song from Nick Drake's brief catalog is Pink Moon, a cult favorite for many years, and it got a nice revival in a TV commercial in the 90s, bringing a whole new generation of fans to the music of Nick Drake. This is Pink Moon on Cruisin' the Decades.

absolutely stunning Nick Drake on Cruise in the Decades, that is Pink Moon. If that song captures your interest, take a listen to more from his catalog. This is Cruise in the Decades, over 100 years of music, one song per decade. Now, a UK collective came out in 1987. Mars, M-A-R-R-S, Mars, a collaboration between Colorbox and A.R. Kane. This is really a ground zero moment for modern sampling culture and sampling beats and other parts of other songs. This piece of music was built from dozens, if not hundreds, of samples, and it became a surprise hit. Now, the UK original version that we're about to hear is different than the one that you may be accustomed to that became the US radio hit. Due to different laws of sampling, they had to use a handful of different samples in the U.S. version, which became more internationally known, cutting up funk, hip-hop, and samples. And just like the Beastie Boys' Paul's Boutique just a couple years later, this record was a blueprint for everything that would follow. This is Mars, Pump Up the Volume, UK version on Cruise in the Decades.

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Now, in the mid-90s, Oasis had their huge global anthem, Wonderwall. But in Britain, something very strange happened. A lounge orchestra came out, the Mike Flowers Pop. Well, they took the song Wonderwall, stripped away the guitars, and they covered it to make it sound like a 1960s cocktail bar lounge song. And the joke got even bigger when the BBC started playing it and presenting it as if it was the original version. It wasn't. It was a cover, but it was kind of an inside joke. From 1995, the Mike Flowers Pops on Cruisin' the Decades.

Oasis, Roll With It, from the second album, What's the Story, Morning Glory. And we had that goofy Oasis cover of Wonderwall from 1995 on Cruise in the Decades, a double dose in the 90s. And we'll stay in Britain in 2005 now with Bloc Party. This was a band influenced by the Britpop world. The first album, Silent Alarm, coming out in 2005. This is Bloc Party with Banquet on Cruisin' the Decades.

What an absolute banger from 2013. A huge song from Alicia Keys, Girl on Fire. 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This will bring us to modern day 2026 and a new Olivia Rodrigo collaboration with Robert Smith of The Cure, What's Wrong With Me, on Cruising the Decades.

0: me. That's modern pop superstar Olivia Rodrigo with Robert Smith. What's Wrong With Me? 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

0: 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Singer-songwriter Aaron McCallum is in the spotlight. The Lee Oscar Harmonica's Classic Cut features Big Walter Horton, taped in 1954.
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0: Hey, it's me, Dylan Stone, and we're just putting on our parachute pants. We're getting the DeLorean all polished up, and then we're ready to take a little trip to the past to visit all your favorite singers. Is the car ready yet, Biff?
1: Just finishing up the second coat now.
0: Good. I got my Walkman in my pocket, and I just might make a stop at the MTV Awards. If you think video killed the radio star, think again. 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

0: 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Thanks for leaving me. Have a good time, buddy.
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0: Hello, my name is Tanya Grubin. My friends call me TLG. Join me for TLG's Birthday Favorites, airing this Saturday right on my birthday. I'll be playing all my favorite music, so obviously some country, some of my favorite karaoke songs, an 80s throwback, and of course, some of my favorite remixes. We'll have artists like the Red Hot Chili Peppers, Josh Turner, Morgan Wallen, Sissy Spacek, Stella Lefty, and more. So help me celebrate my 54th birthday here on the TLG Show this Saturday at 5 o'clock p.m. on CKLB, the voice of Denendeh.
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Hi, good afternoon. I'd like to welcome you to the Saturday Afternoon Request Show. I'm your host, Myra Conrad. I'll be hanging out here with you until 5 o'clock. From 1 to 3 is the Facebook part of the show. Then from 3 to 5, we will move on over to the phone lines. Today is Saturday, October the 3rd, a beautiful day here in the capital city. Hope everyone is having themselves a great weekend. Fall is definitely in the air. That's right. Today's show is sponsored by the Tlaib Cho government. Masi Cho for sponsoring the Saturday Afternoon Request Show. And to start us off, here's some great northern talent all the way from the Mackenzie Delta. Here's Charlie Furlong with Amigos Guitar.

And that was Fort Smith's very own Shane Daniels with Hindsight's 2020. If you'd like to send a dedication, you can just go on to the Voice of Denaday, D-E-N-E-N-D-E-H, and request away. My first request, this is going out to Hayden and Holden. Hope you boys have yourselves a fabulous day. Here's Luke Combs with Where the Wild Things Are.

And that was Luke Holmes by request. My first request here says, good day from Hope Bay Gold Mine in Nunavut. Can you please make a request going out to my late father, Paul Cassoni, I hope I said that right, who passed away 18 years ago today. Could you please play Start Me Up by the Rolling Stones? And that's for my dad. He really loved the Stones. Thank you and have a great weekend. Same to you there, Dennis.

And my next request here is from Ernest Sangries. He would like to request the song Sir Douglas Quintet Mendocino. And it's going out to everybody out there on this beautiful Saturday afternoon. And hereby request.

And my next requester says, hello, I would like to say a happy birthday going out to Jonathan Toback. Hope you're still having fun making everyone laugh. Enjoy your weekend. Could you please play Battle of New Orleans by Johnny Horton? And that's coming from Martha and Ryan Krishan. Happy birthday.

And that was Johnny Horton by request. My next request here is from Mr. Jason Taptuna. He wanted to say a good afternoon. He would like to say a big hello going out to all his family and friends. Hope all is well. Take care. Be safe. Could you please play I Got a Feeling by the Black Eyed Peas?

And my next request here from Roger Flunky. He wanted to say a big hello going out. Good afternoon going out to, first of all, you're doing a good job at work. I must say I'm glad you enjoy the show. Second, I would just like to make a request going out to my folks, my family, my friends, and to everybody else that's listening to CKLB Radio. Enjoy your weekend. Be safe out there wherever you are. Take care of each other and God bless you all. Could you please like to make a request to by Bruce Springsteen, Tougher Than the Rest.

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1: Hi, my name is Crystal Minakosh, and I'm from the Detro. Wherever I go, I listen to CKLB, the voice of Danende.

And that was Ernest Moniz with Forever's a Long Time, and that was a request by Heather. Speaking of Heather, Heather wanted to say a good afternoon and a big hello going out to all the Gwich'ins in the Delta region and all over the mountains, to everyone that's listening in the Yukon Territory. Have yourself a great day. Enjoy your Saturday afternoon request show. Also to Kristen Gordon in E-Town. Also to my friend Adeline Abraham and to all my friends and family. Have a wonderful day. Could you please play Indian Girl for all the Gwich'ins up here in the Delta and in the Yukon? And here by request, here's Wilbur Jack Hendy.

speaks of truth and destiny that cries out from deep within. Oh, gather together, hand in hand, for the struggle

And my next request here is coming from Doris Rogers. She wanted to say, good afternoon, Myra. I would like to send a request going out to my friends and family near and far, to my babies, Gabriella, Ethan, and Everson Dash. A hi to my cousin, Terrence, and a big hello going out to Ashlyn and Whitehorse. To my gang, to Diane, too. It says here, a hi to Mika and the girls, to my niece, Melanie, in BC. Also, a big hello going out to Tasha, Stan, and the girls. Hi to Clarissa, Dougie in the Delta at Cliff Moore's channel. To Cheryl, Lena, to Jack Thomas, to Melissa and the kids, to Sarah and her kids. Hope everyone is enjoying their Saturday afternoon. Could you please play my favorite song, Queen of Hearts by Juice Newton? Thanks, girl. And here by request.

And that was Juice Newton by request, taking us up to about 11 minutes before 2 o'clock. If you're just tuning in, you're listening to the Saturday Afternoon Request Show. We're going to head back on over to Facebook. My next request here says, hi, I would like to wish everyone harvesting a good day, especially to my boys, to my family and friends, and to you for doing a great job, my friend. I enjoy listening to all the good music on Saturday afternoons. Well, I'm glad you're enjoying the show there, Crystal. Hope you're having yourself a great day. Here's Aaron Goodvin with Lonely Drum.

And that was Aaron Goodvin. My next request here says, hi, I'd like to send a request going out to my hubby, Tracy Johnston, and our son, Tyrell. Also, you're doing an amazing job. Could you please play this song by Cindy Church called Sweet Dreams of You? Thank you, Diane. Hope you're having yourself a fabulous day as well.

And my next request here is coming from Miss Maria Minakosh. She wanted to say a big hello going out to Deborah and Fred, to Betty and family, to Eric, to Chubby, to Kevin and Lucianne, especially to my Auntie Biquet and family, to the girls Marie, Kathy, Joyce, and Liard, to my cousins Velma, Tamara, Troy, Carla, and to all my relatives in Fort Providence, to Marina and Monica and family in Edmonton, and to everybody out there, and also to you. Could you please play Walking in the Sunshine by Roger Miller? Merci. Thank you so much. Hope you're having a great day.

And my next request here says, hi, a big hello. May I please send a request going out to my mom, Sharon, must see Cho for being the woman that she is. Could you please play George Jones, You, Me, and Time, must see. I'd also like to say a big hello going out to Rick. And that's coming from Tia.

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1: Hey, it's me, Dylan Stone, and we're just putting on our parachute pants. We're getting the DeLorean all polished up, and then we're ready to take a little trip to the past to visit all your favorite singers. Is the car ready yet, Biff?
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1: 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I got my Walkman in my pocket, and I just might make a stop at the MTV Awards. 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

And that was Alan Jackson with There Goes, taking us up to 10 minutes after 2 o'clock. Today's show is brought to you by the Tlaib Cho government. Masicho for sponsoring the Saturday Afternoon Request Show. We're going to get back to Facebook. My next request here says, hi, my friend, sending lots of love and light to all my sissies. Could you please play You Got Lucky by Blackberry Smoke? Masicho, keep up the good work. Well, hope you're having a great day there, Cheryl. Unfortunately, I couldn't find that, but I do have Sea Dog on it. But I did find One Horse Town.

And that was Blackberry Smoke by request. Where are we now? A little bit lost. Okay, here we go. My next request here says, hi, good afternoon, my beautiful friend Myra. Great to hear your voice on the radio. Wow, I thank you. I wanted to say a congratulations going out to Jonathan Simpson and Danielle Bolios for their wedding today in Beshiko. Could you please play Look at Us by Vince Gill? Thank you. And that's coming from Miss Alice Heron. Hope you're having a great day, Alice.

My next request here says, hi, good afternoon. I'd like to wish Robbie Jacobson a very special happy birthday for today. And that's coming from Christine, Keenan, Cameron, and Edward. Could you please play the Grand Tour? Here's that, hey, hey, George Jones. Step right.

And my next request here says, good afternoon, everyone. I'm sending a request to my girl, Tia, in Norman Wells. Happiest birthday month to her. Sending you much love and cheers to another beautiful year with you. Love to everyone listening as well, and hope everyone is having an amazing day. Could you please play Little Bird by Annie Lennox? And that's love from your true Wells Angels, Toomies and Jer. Hugs and Gunnix. And hereby request, happy birthday.

And that was Annie Lennox by request. My next request here says, good day, Myra. Good afternoon. Going out to Holly, Savannah, Cora, Elena. Hope I said that right. Sasha, Melanie, Jen, Jesse, Maddie, Pearl, Atea, Mariah, Skylar, Claudia, Tasha, Kasuk, to Tasha Pitts and girls, to Heather, Stephanie, MJ, Misty, Denise, and Philip. It says here, and especially going out to my nephew Alfred and to everyone else that's tuned in. Thank you, Myra. Have a good day. Could you please play Fishing in the Dark? And that's especially for Jesse. And that's coming from Tara. Hope you're having a great day.

And my next request here says, hi, good afternoon to Road Stephen and especially to Anthony down the river. See you guys in a bit. And that's coming from Roberta and Robert. Could you please play We're Here for a Good Time by Trooper?

And that was Trooper by request, taking us up to about 27 minutes before 3 o'clock. And my next request here says, hi, good afternoon, Myra. Can I send a request going out to my love, Stanley, to Uncle Dougie, Clarissa, and the girls at Cliff Moore's? It says here to Doris and her children, to Jesse Donovan, to Muddy Blake in McFoo and her family, to Sean and Shelly in Sigachik, to my Onions Prairie Dawn in AK, to Des and Rena, and to my goddaughter Jessie in McFoo and her mama Jennifer, to Tara Greenland. Congratulations going out to Wilbert and Nancy for tying the knot after 44 wonderful years. It says here, hope you all have a wonderful weekend, and also to Serena and Kevin. Can you please play Wedding Bells by Hank Williams? For the newlyweds. I didn't find it by Hank Williams, did I? But I did find it by that Hey, Hey, George Jones.

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And that was Loretta Lynn with Before I'm Over You. We're going to head back on over to Facebook. My next request here says, hi, good afternoon, Myra. You're doing an awesome job as always. Great music. Oh, thank you. I'm glad you're enjoying the show. I would like to send a very special happy birthday going out to my nephew, Liam, for today. Love always coming from Auntie. Enjoy your weekend and a big hello going out to everybody that's listening. Hope you're having a great day. Another one here. It says, hi, good afternoon, Myra. I would like to send birthday greetings to my granddaughter, Scarlett, who's celebrating her birthday tomorrow, who's turning 4 years old, and wishing her a good day. And to my daughter, Kyla Simpson, who will be celebrating her birthday on the 6th. Love you, my babies. And to everybody that's listening, enjoy your weekend. Thank you, Myra. You're the best. You're doing an amazing job. And it says here, P.S. Mama loves you. And that's all coming from Christina at Dyvek. Thank you, Christina. Hope you're having a great day as well. And I have a very, very special happy birthday, 96th birthday greetings going out to the best mother, grandmother anyone could ask for, Lizzie Bolio out in Denonuque, wishing you many more, and that's coming with love from all your family. Here's Martina McBride with Blessed. Happy birthday.

And that was Martina McBride. My next request here says, hi, good afternoon. Going out to Frederick Airy Full Throttle from Heather on the west side of Silver City, Masicho. Another one here, it says, hi, good afternoon. I'd like to send a request going out to Gary, Joel, and Shay. Hope you're having yourself a good afternoon on this fine Saturday. Could you please play a song for Joel called Neon Moon by Brooks and Dunn? Thank you, and have yourself a wonderful Saturday. Same to you there, Jody. Have a great day.

And that was Brooks and Dunn by request. My next request here says, hi, I would like to send a request going out to everybody that's listening and to you for doing a wonderful job. Song requested was Cornwall Crawford by KT Oslin. Also to Trudy, be good today. Same to you there, Rosemary. Hope you're having yourself a great day.

And that was KT Oslin by request, taking us up to about 3 minutes before 3 o'clock. Usually we'd move on to over to the phone lines, but I don't have that much of these left, so I thought I'd just finish off the Facebook before moving on to the phone lines. My next request here is, okay, where am I? Here we are. My next request here says, hello, I would like to send a request going out to my sister Millie Tonche, to Miles in Peace River, to my kids, to Amanda, Dana, Billy Joe, also to my grandbabies, Jade, Emery, Lily, and to my bros, Joe, Jody, and to all the people in the bingo room in Fort Simpson. I'd like to hear anything with a great beat, and that's all coming from Brenda. And here's Diamond Rio with Norma Jean Riley.

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And that was George Strait with Does Fort Worth Ever Cross Your Mind? Taking us up to about 5 minutes after 3 o'clock. Normally I'd be moving on over to the phone lines, but I'm going to continue on doing the Facebook because I still have a few of them. My next one here says, hi, good afternoon. I'd like to make a request to my parents, to my daughter, Haven, to my nieces, Alicia and Peyton, to my brother, my sister, my cousins, to my cousin Joey. I want to wish him a big happy birthday. Miss you all on Fort Good Hope, to Grace, Dommy, to Buckwheats and Evan, to baby John, Blade, and to everybody else that's listening in Norman Wells. I hope you all enjoy your day. Could you please play Lady of the Falls? Thank you. And that's coming from Tia.

And that was Sutsoke's very own Mervyn Abel by request. My next request here says, hi, can I make a shout out to Thyrus, D, Robert, Darcy, Donnie, Francine, Douglas, from FTL and Leah in Wrigley. Could you please play The Race Is On by Sawyer Brown, please, and thank you, and to your by request.

And that was Sawyer Brown by request. I'm going to put a lot of these requests together, and I will try to play your songs by 5 o'clock just so we can move on over to the phone lines pretty soon. My next request here says, hi, I would like to send birthday greetings going out to Rain in Delaney. Can you please request a song, Born in the USA by Bruce Springsteen? Another one here, it says, hi, can I please request Forever and Ever Amen by Randy Travis? And that's going out to Tyler, coming from Leah. Another one here, it says, hello, I would like to send a request going out to Kyle Miyuk, I hope I said that right, at work. Love you. And that's coming from Trisha, Tanner, Bryce, and Robert John. Another one here, it says, hi, good afternoon, happy Saturday. I would like to send a request going out to my man Chase and his family, to my mom Sammy, to my auntie Jen, to my mama and papa, to my uncles and aunties, and all my cousins far and wide and close. It says here, to my best friends, Rochelle and Maddie, I would like to send a request, Love Me Strong by Chester Knight and the Wind, Masi Cho. Have a lovely weekend, Myra, and to everybody who's listening. Thank you, Haley. I hope you have a wonderful evening or weekend as well.

And that was Chester Knight by request. My next request here is coming from Joseph. You want to make a request. A happy birthday going out to Scarlett Simpson, who's turning 4 on October the 4th. And on October the 6th for Kyla Simpson, who's turning the big 23. Enjoy your birthdays. Have a blessed day. And to everybody else that's listening, could you please play Forever Young by Rod Stewart? Another one here. This one says, hi, Myra. I'd like to send a request going out to Gladys and Mike McPherson, to Glenda and Dale Simon, Glenn Burke, Joyce Bernard, to Connie and Dan, to Grace Burke and Wayne Daniels, Blue Burke and Crystal, to Melinda, Abby and Andrea Burke, Lucy Coleman and her little man, to Laura Bruno, to John Joe, Melissa Fraser, Flora Abraham, Melvin Wandering Spirit, Robert Bolliot, Kelly Canadian, Myra Conrad, Mussie, Violet Canadian, Josie Rebuska, Marissa Laviolette, Barb Deacon, Sylvia Laviolette and Jack Mills, Heather Kendi, to Kimberly Brown, Jeannie Shannon, Marlon, Alex, Miranda, Billy, Denise, and the kids. Also to you, Myra, for doing an awesome job every Saturday afternoon. Could you please play Bruce Springsteen remix, if not Dwight Yoakam, 1,000 Miles? Thank you, Myra, and that's all coming from Adeline Abraham. Hoping you're having a great day. I have another one here. Hi, Myra. I just wanted to say a big hello going out to my family and friends, especially to my faves, Effie G and Heather Moe. Could you please play Her Name Is by Hey Hey George Jones Mussie? And that's coming from Tawny.

And that was George Jones by request. My next request here says, hello, I would like to send a request going out to my mom, Bertha, and it's Isa. Happy birthday, Mom. I love you so much. Happy birthday. Another one here, it says, hi, can you please play We're Here for a Good Time by Trooper for a celebration in Fort Smith, a 60th birthday, and that's coming from Lynette. Unfortunately, Lynette, we already played that one, but happy 60th. Another one here says, hi, good afternoon, Myra. It's nice to hear your voice today. Oh, merci. I'd like to make a request going out to all my cousins, to my family, and to the Decho girls. Could you please play Hey Cousin for everyone? Thanks. And that's coming from Baby Dawn. And at this time, I would like to say merci, Cho, for all the compliments that I got today. But honestly, it's you guys who make this show awesome, because this is all your tunes, this is all your requests, and this is your songs. So give yourself a pat on the back. And like to, once again, thank you for hanging out with me on your Saturday afternoon. And yeah, and oh, this is also going out to all my cousins out there. Hope you're having yourself a great, fantastic weekend.

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1: Hi, my name is Kimberly Brown, and I'm from the Delta. Wherever I go, I listen to CKLB, the voice of Danende.

0: And that was Randy Travis, Forever and Ever, Amen. And that was requested earlier in the show for Leah. Taking us up to about 29 minutes after 3 o'clock. If you're just tuning in, you're listening to the Saturday Afternoon Request Show. My name is Myra Conrad. I'll be hanging out here with you until 5 o'clock. Today's show is brought to you by the Tlecho government, Masicho, for sponsoring the SRS show. And our phone lines are now open. And who is our first caller? We got Fred in Edmonton, Alberta. Hi, good afternoon, Fred.
1: Hey, how's it going, Myra?
0: Good, thank you. How are you today?
1: Good. I would love to send a big happy birthday request out to my mother, Verna Morin, coming from me, Danda, Chabby, and Lisa. I know you're out there listening. And Eugene. And if you could please play Kitty Weld for her.
0: Okay, you got it. Thank you so much. I hope you have a wonderful weekend.
1: You too. Thank you.
0: Merci.

0: And that was Dwight Yoakam with 1,000 Miles, and that was requested earlier in the show for Adeline, taking us up to about 24 minutes before 4 o'clock. By the way, folks, I just want to put it out there, when you're calling the CKLB line, please don't use foul language, because if there is foul language, I'm going to hang up. So if I did hang up on you, that's the reason why. This is a family show. You got to remember, we're in everybody's living room, right from Joe Haven, right across Denaday, right to Chate, Alberta. So please be mindful of that. Thank you very much for understanding. Okay, let's head back on over to the phone lines. Who do we have? We have Melanie in Delaney. Hi, good afternoon, Melanie.
1: Hi, good afternoon. I was wondering if you can play on Daddy's Girl from, I forgot the creator, but that will be coming from my late father, Jeffrey Bolio.
0: Okay, sure thing. Thank you so much for calling. I hope you have a wonderful weekend.
1: Hey, thank you. Have a good day.
0: You too. Bye-bye.

0: And that was Rod Stewart with Forever Young. And that was requested earlier in the show for Joseph. We're going to head back on over to the phone lines. Who do we have? We have Cheetah in Inuvik. Hi, good afternoon.
1: Hi.
0: Hello.
1: I would like to send a shout out to the Chell, Ed, and everyone else that's listening. And I hope everyone has a great Saturday.
0: Awesome. And what song did you want to hear?
1: I'm Just Me by Charlie Pride.
0: Okay, you got it. Thank you so much for calling. Have a wonderful weekend.
1: You too. Bye.
0: Merci.

And that was Bruce Springsteen with Born in the USA. And that was requested earlier in the show for Ethan. Taking us up to about 5 minutes before 4 o'clock. Today's show is brought to you by the Tlecho government. Masi for sponsoring the Saturday afternoon request show. My phones are quiet, so I thought I'd do a written request. This next one is going out to Tyler in GP, and that's coming from Ty Ty. They wanted to hear that, hey, George Jones with I'm a One Woman Man.

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Zone smack air. 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Voice of dinner day. Zone smack air.

0: And that was Terry Clark with a song called Better Things to Do. And that was requested from Maxine, who wanted to say good afternoon. She wanted to send a request and appreciation to Julie Thrasher for doing the Beaver Mitts workshop at the NTNU Council for Friendship Centers. And to the ladies for learning. Also to you for doing a great job. And a big hello to Miss, and love you all, to my family, my friends back home in Fort Providence, and to everybody else that's listening. We hope you have a wonderful Saturday and safe day and weekend. Must see. And that was coming from Maxine. Hope you're having a great day there, Max. We're going to head back on over to the phone lines. Who do we have? We have Janice out in the Dead Show. Hi, good afternoon, Janice.
1: Good day, Myra. I would like to say hello to my son Tyler Lafferty and Wati. Hello, my boy Lindsay, girl and the girls. To Doreen, Camila, Dolphus. I think Dolphus, I'm not sure, but hello to him, David, LP, everybody else I know in Wati. Hello, hello. Hope you're all having a happy Saturday. To my brother Lawrence in Edmonton. To Jazzy, to everybody here in the Date Show and all the surrounding communities, happy Saturday to all. And can I please hear Coat of Many Colors by Dolly Parton?
0: You got it. Thank you so much for calling. I have you. Hope you have a wonderful weekend.
1: You too, and happy Saturday to you as well.
0: Same to you. Take care.
1: Merci. Yeah,
0: you're welcome.
1: You too. Bye.
0: Merci.

0: my name is Tanya Grubin. My friends call me TLG. Join me for TLG's Birthday Favorites, airing this Saturday right on my birthday. I'll be playing all my favorite music, so obviously some country, some of my favorite karaoke songs, an 80s throwback, and of course, some of my favorite remixes. We'll have artists like the Red Hot Chili Peppers, Josh Turner, Morgan Wallen, Sissy Spacek, Stella Lefty, and more. 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

0: And that was She and I by Ernest Moniez. And that was requested from Madeline. Madeline wanted to say, good afternoon, Myra. Hope all is well. I would like to send a request out to all my homies and to Jade Goose. Could you please play She and I by Ernest Moniez? Hope you're having a great day there, Madeline. And we're going to head back on over to the phone lines. Who do we have? We have Vince from Inuvik. Hi, good afternoon, Vince.
1: Good afternoon, Myra. Enjoying your request show
0: awesome. Here
1: in the Mackenzie Delta.
0: Oh, glad to hear that.
1: Yes, I'd like to say a good afternoon going out to my friends in Fort McPherson, Edna Robert, my cousins who are all listening, all my nieces, nephews, also to my mother. Love you, Mom. And also to my good friends in YK, Julie Thrasher, Verna Bolio, Cheryl Moore, Jenny Smith. If you're listening, hello, Jenny. Wish you were here. Anyways, I'd like to say hello to all the people around Tuck, my friend Shannon Steen, Marlene Chixie, Maureen Chixie, and Trevor. First, hello to all of you that are listening. Amy Nuxana, hello Amy, if you're listening. Also in the Klavik to my friend Shannon Kalik, right? I miss

0: hearing from you. Give me a call, 678-0501. Also to my friends here in Inuvik and the ones that are out on the land, God bless you all and have a great Saturday. And the song is from Kitty Wells, okay. I believe.
1: Yeah, it wasn't God Who Made Honky Tonk Angels or Three Ways.
0: Yes, and also to my friend Betty Lowe, Never Forget You, and all the ones that are listening around the Satu area, all a big hello from me, thinking of you girls and friends that are listening. God bless and have a great Saturday. Thank you, Myra.
1: You're very welcome. And what song did you want to hear? Was it It Wasn't God Who Made Honky Tonk Angels?
0: Yes.
1: Okay, you got it.
0: Yes.
1: Thank you so much.
0: Bye.
1: I hope you have a wonderful weekend.

0: And that was Morgan Wallen with Been By Now. And that was by request for Desiree. She wrote, "Hello, I'd like to make a request to my family here in Fort Simpson, to my family in Meander River, and to my boyfriend's family in Fort Liard." And that's coming from Desi Bear. Okay, taking us up to about 20 minutes after 4 o'clock. We're going to head back on over to the phone lines. Who do we have? We have Verna from Inuvik. Hi, good afternoon, Verna.
1: Hi, Myra. Yeah, I'd like to send a request to Daryl and Nora down in Yellowknife and his kids and my nephew Derek down in Sucks and whoever's listening in Inuvik. Yeah, and Esther Jo, if she's listening down in a Akavik. And can you hang on somebody else and talk?
0: Okay, sure.
2: Hello, good afternoon, Myra.
0: Hi.
2: It's Marion Pokiak calling.
0: Hi.
2: I'd like to send a request, first of all, to my daughter, Chanel Bergeron in Yellowknife. Hello to my uncle, Daryl and Nora. All my family in Kaktiaktuk, all my family here in Inuvik. All my friends and family that are listening, thank you for being my friend. Thank you very much.
0: You're very welcome. And they wanted to hear Shaboozy, right?
2: Yes, please.
0: Okay, you got it. Thank you and have a wonderful weekend,
2: thank
0: ladies.
2: Thank you. Bye-bye. You too. Bye.
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Aga bisu ko zate CKLB work unsanizi 101.9 FM.

And that was Alan Jackson with The Older I Get. And that was by request. And Miss Emma Wolke wanted to say hi. I would like to send a happy 29th birthday for today to our daughter, Biddy Naskaliak. Wishing you many more for today. Having a good supper for you today in Tuck. Love mom, dad, brothers and sisters, and your niece and nephew. Could you please play Older I Get by Alan Jackson? You're doing a good job, Myra. Keep it up. Oh, thank you. I'm glad you're enjoying the show. Happy birthday there, Biddy. Well, my phone was quiet, but I'm going to do a quick readout. This next one says, hi, I'd like to say good afternoon going out to Bianne McNeely. Hope you have a great day. And that's coming from Vince in Inuvik. He wanted to hear Tin Man by Miranda Lambert.

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0: That was that. Hey, hey, George Jones with Terry Gibbs with You Win Again. And that was by request. It's a birthday greetings going out to my brother-in-law, Jason, wishing you many more to come. And that's coming with lots of love coming from your family. And the song was You Win Again. Taking us up to 23 minutes before 5 o'clock. We're going to head back on over to the phone lines. Who do we have? We have Delaney out in the Wells. Hi, good afternoon, Delaney.
1: Good afternoon, beautiful. Oh, my God. Love hearing your voice every Saturday.
0: Awesome. Thank you.
1: Today, I'm going to say a good afternoon to everybody out there. To my wild friend, Tia. Happy birthday, beautiful. Another happy birthday going out to

Chastity and Brad, Joey, and just a big shout out to all my girls. 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

0: my brothers, Creepo, Justin, Greg, Jake, I love you all. To all my nieces and nephews, there's too much to name. To my mama, I love you. Oh, to my sisters, Kat and Mandy, love you both. And Pat. To my pops. And, oh my God, there's so much to name. Going out to my son, Georgie, Joanna, and the babies. Oh my God, there's so much to name. But anyways, you guys all know who you are. I love you guys all. Miss you. Air hugs and hugs and gnocks. And, oh, to my precious cousin, I love you and miss you. And to my husband, I love you so much. Drive me nuts, but, you know, it is what it is. But going out to you, too, for doing such a great job.
1: Oh, merci.
0: And, yes, you guys, everybody stay safe, and I don't want winter to come yet. But, yes, have
1: it's
0: a good weekend,
1: corner.
0: Everybody, and have, yes, thank you so much.
1: You're welcome. Have yourself a great weekend. And what song you wanted to hear?
0: You know my song.
1: Okay. Beautiful, crazy it is. Okay. Take care and have a wonderful weekend.
0: You too. Bye. Bye.

And that was Lone Star with a song called Amazed. And that was by request. I got the last of this Facebook request here. This one here says, hi, Myra. Could you please say a big congratulations on their wedding day to Jamal and Christy? Thank you and keep up the great work. Another one here. It says, hello, good afternoon. Hope all is good. I'd like to make a request. The song Love Me Strong by Chester Knight in the Wild. And that's going out to that very special person in my life. Have the great rest of the day. That's coming from Nadine. And I have one more here. It says, hi, good afternoon. I would like to congratulate Christy Joy and Jamal Begg on their wedding today in Yellowknife. And that's coming from everyone at 10 Tuma. With much love to all, Quana Myra. You're very welcome. And my phone's quiet, so I'm going to send this next song. It's going out to all my family and my friends, and especially to all the listeners right from Chate, Northern Alberta, right up to Joe Haven. I hope everybody has themselves a fabulous weekend. Enjoy the last of this beautiful weather. And here is Cher with a song called Believe.

And that was Cher, taking us up to 8 minutes before 5 o'clock. And we've got time for another caller. We have Deshinda here in the capital city. Hi, good afternoon, Deshinda. Good afternoon. Hi, good afternoon, Deshinda. Are you there? Oh, no, we must have lost her. Yeah, we lost her. Hopefully she'll call back. She wanted to hear Shaggy with a song called Angel.

0: And that was Shaggy with a song called Angel. Well, we have Dushinda on the line again. Hi, good afternoon, Dushinda.
1: Hi, Myra. Good afternoon.
0: Hello. Go ahead.
1: How are you?
0: Good, thank you. How are you?
1: Oh, yeah, I'm good myself.
0: That's good.
1: All right, anyways, I'd like to wish my cousin Isaac a happy birthday.
0: Uh-huh.
1: And I like to wish my family and friends, hopefully they're having a good weekend. And I miss everybody back in Fort Providence. And anyways, the song that I had was What's Love by Shaggy.
0: Okay. Well, unfortunately, we don't have time for that, but we'll definitely get Sea Dog on that to look for that song. Thank you so much for calling. I hope you have a wonderful weekend.
1: Yeah, you too. Thank you, Mara.
0: You're welcome. Thank you. Today's show is brought to you by the Tlaib Cho Government, Masicho, for sponsoring the Saturday Afternoon Request Show. That's all the time we have for today. I'd like to thank you all for hanging out with me on your Saturday afternoon. I will be back with you tomorrow on the Bannock and Tea Show from 2 to 4. And stay tuned. The TLG show will be coming up next. My name is Myra Conrad. I hope everybody out there makes good choices. Be kind to one another. Don't drink and drive. And remember, folks, together we will get through anything. Stay strong, NWT. Woohoo! Here is Chubby Checker taking us up to the top of the hour.

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1: 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Yes Boy.

welcome to another episode of the TLG Show. I'm your host, Tanya Grubin. My friends call me TLG. Well, it's October and that means it's Libra season. Libras are known for being charming, diplomatic, and they like art, culture, balance, beauty, and mental stimulation. And it's my birthday today and I am a full-blown Libra. I love to create and I love music. So the show kind of ticks some boxes for me creatively. Today I'll be playing all my favorite music. So obviously some country, some of my favorite karaoke songs, an 80s throwback, and of course some of my favorite remixes. Let's start the show off with a song that just makes my soul happy every time I hear it. This is Josh Turner with Your Man.

I not only like to listen to music, I like to sing it too. Here is one of my favorite songs to karaoke to. This is Little Big Town with Girl Crush.

Our next song is just so catchy. I love it. You are listening to TLG's Birthday Favorites right here on CKLB. This is Stella Lefty with Boston. On a

I love that song. That was Chasing You by I'll Be Missing You by JMT. Up next is a song that I love to throw on when I'm DJing live dances in Inuvik. This is Angels Above Me by Stick Figure and MBD.

My late brother Robin knew I loved the Red Hot Chili Peppers, and he bought me their CD back when CDs had just come out. It remains one of my favorite memories. Here are the Red Hot Chili Peppers with Other Side.

I mentioned my brother Robin earlier. My sister Michelle always loved the Loretta Lynn movie Coal Miner's Daughter, and listening to Sissy Spacek sing as Loretta Lynn brings back really lovely memories for me too. So here's Sissy Spacek with Have I Told You Lately?

I wasn't a huge Morgan Wallen fan until I saw him in concert last year, and now I get goosebumps listening to anything he sings. Here he is with Cowgirls.

You are listening to TLG's birthday favorites. That was Darling Kiss Me, the remix. Right from the first line of this next Dwight Yoakam song, he has you hooked. She wore red dresses. This is Buenas Noches from A Lonely Room.

Hey, welcome back. That was Rockin' All Over the World by Wiatcha and Arciana. I don't know where I heard this next song, but it hit something in my soul. And I just love hearing it. This is James Bay with Let It Go.

You're listening to TLG's Birthday Favorites right here on CKLB. I recently started singing this next song at karaoke, and at the risk of sounding too confident, I absolutely kill this on the mic. This is Blue Rodeo with Try.

I Never Lie by Zach Top. I know I've played this song a bunch, but really, it's an earworm I'll be glad to hear each and every time I hear it.

This show went so quickly for me. I think because it's all my favorite music. I'll be celebrating my 54th birthday tonight at a bash thrown by my cousin. It's for my friend Tanis and myself, and the theme is 90s and sequins. 90s for Tanis and sequins for me. We'll have some games and just enjoy the company of a bunch of great friends and loved ones. I'm looking forward to tonight, and I hope the rest of your Saturday is also exciting as well. Thanks again for tuning in. You all are the reason I show up every Saturday, and I hope you continue to join me for more music with DJ TLG next week, right here on CKLB. I'm going to close this show off with some Affix and Henri PFR with I'm Going Down. Cheers.

0: Hi, this is Myra Conrad. 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
1: Hey friends, welcome to Vinyl on Chrome. I'm your host, Dylan Stone. Time once again to let slip the dogs of radio as we get prepared to do another show. Now, Daryl Hall and John Oates with Out of Touch, a song about losing your soul, which is ironic because by 1985, they had enough money to buy a small country. John Oates said soul and roots were what separated us from the molecules in the wallpaper. Yeah, I know, Pongo, pretty deep stuff. Anyway, then they spent a fortune making the video, which included a gigantic bass drum that actually swallowed them whole. At 3 in the morning, they were literally sealed inside of it, looking at each other, saying, "So, this is what success looks like?" Well, apparently, yes. And somehow, the song still slaps. Here's Hall & Oates. This is called Out of Touch. Vinyl on Chrome.